honest to God truth, tonight is the anniversary of the invention of the potato chip. We'll celebrate with Poetry Corner soon after Autumn Kings on Hard Drive XL.

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3: Let us say an ode to our dearest friend, at least in the world of snacks. It's that miracle food called the potato chip, and I can eat 'em by the stacks. Potato chips are a perfect food, both tasty and fun to eat. It's easy to polish off a whole bag whilst in front of your TV you seat. Here's a great potato chip fact. They were invented by a man named Crumb, which seems apropos with crumbs in your lap running down towards the crack of your bum. So tonight we salute the potato chip, though I must close with one small snag. I wish there were more chips and less air in each potato chip bag.
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1: 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ClassicWrestling.net. 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Tony Iommi of Black Sabbath joining me in just a moment.
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0: Tony Iommi of Black Sabbath is joining me every night this week as featured artist. Tony, let's talk about your forthcoming new album, From the Dark. What was the timetable for recording this?
1: There was no timetable. I've done it over a period. I've done it in my own time. And that was the great thing, Lou. You know, it's normally under when we've done Sabbath stuff and that, there's always a time limit. You have a rehearsal, writing period, and then recording. With this, I've been able to put stuff down when I want, really. There was no, you have to have it done by then. So it's enabled me to be able to just come in the studio, put an idea down and live with it a bit and then maybe change it or try something else. So it's just not so much pressure.
0: Do you ever miss deadlines at all? Because certainly there are artists who, if they don't have deadlines, probably would never finish records.
1: Well, that's right. Yeah. But there was no, I was doing it for pleasure. I really enjoyed writing and coming up with ideas. It started off as I was going to do an instrumental album originally, and I'd done a bit of acoustic stuff, and I'd done a couple of instrumental tracks. But then I thought, no, I think I'd like to do one with a singer. So it went from the instrumental to the doing one with a singer. So I started writing more differently for a vocalist, really. And Jorn was the ideal vocalist for this.
0: Where did you two first meet?
1: Oh, we met quite a few years ago. He actually did the, when Ronnie passed, he did the Ronnie tribute. We'd done a tribute in London. And Jorn sang two or three songs with us, and Glenn Hughes sang. And I liked his voice. I always liked Jorn's voice. He's got a strong, powerful voice. No, it appealed to me, so I wanted to use him.

0: Bring Me the Horizon on Hard Drive XL, preceded in the rock by the new solo tune from Tony Iommi of Black Sabbath. It's entitled World Alone. It's going to be on the new album From the Dark, which drops October 23rd. Looking forward to speaking to Tony this week about the new stuff. He is going to tell some great Aussie stories. We are also going to cover the Aussie Black Sabbath farewell show from last year. And if he's willing, we'll talk about the very first concert I ever saw, which was Black Sabbath on the Technical Ecstasy Tour, Madison Square Garden, Ted Nugent opened, Frank Zappa was the MC. My life has been downhill since then.
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2: Vince McMahon of the WWE is celebrating his 80th birthday tonight. We mark the occasion with wrestling films in Screen Time, including this one from 2006, Nacho Libre. Jack Black stars as a down-and-out guy who is looking to help an orphanage by becoming a professional wrestler. 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From 2006 with Jack Black, who celebrates his own birthday later this week, Nacho Libre.
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0: Thank you for hanging with me on this Monday edition of Hard Drive XL. I'm your host, the Sonic Warrior, Lou Brutus. Not only are there a large number of phenomenal new rock albums dropping this week, there are also some really phenomenal films, the most important of which, at least to the rock and roll crowd, is Ghost, their new performance film, Too Big to Rig. If you can find it in IMAX, by God, do it. And while we're at it, The Odyssey is still out there, which you also have to see in IMAX. Also opening this week, the new Ridley Scott post-apocalyptic film, The Dog Stars, and a film that got shelved by the studio, wasn't originally supposed to come out, but it's hitting this week, Coyote versus Acme. If you're like me and you love Looney Tunes cartoons, this is the must-see by Labor Day weekend.
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1: Mr. John Bush, who you should know from his work with Armored Saint and Anthrax, is 62. Andreas Kisser, guitarist from Sepultura, is 57. The late Danny Joe Brown, the original lead singer of Molly Hatchet, got to see them on my birthday once, opening for the Outlaws at the Capitol Theater in Passaic, New Jersey. Danny Joe, born this day in 1951. Chappelle, Dave Chappelle, is 52. Cal Ripken Jr., who holds the consecutive games record in the MLB, is 65. Rupert Grint, Ron Weasley from the Harry Potter films, is 37. And Vince McMahon, who we're celebrating in screen time, is 80. Finally, this day, 2021, Charlie Watts of the Rolling Stones passed at 80. Met him on a number of occasions. He had a very bemused air about him.
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2: 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Brutus is down! He's pinned!

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0: the XL. 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
1: You know those videos where people stand in front of their dogs, then hold up a blanket and make the dog think they disappeared? I hate those videos. I know. Everybody thinks they're funny, but think of the poor dog. The dog does not understand magic or humor. They only think that their best friend in the world has up and disappeared like a fart in the wind. Yes, I know. There are bigger problems in the world, but this is one we can actually fix. So please, stop freaking out your dog.
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1: Vince McMahon of the WWE is 80 years old tonight. We are celebrating an It Came From the Web with another old school wrestling site. 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

0: Cody Quistad of Wage War joins me now as special guest. Cody, you have a headlining tour on the way in October, which means your sets are going to be longer. Does that change how you approach touring at all?
1: You know, when you're starting out and you're playing like six songs a night and you can just gas yourself, and then you start looking at these headliners playing 19 or 20 songs, it's like, how are they doing it? And it's like, oh, because they have lights, LED wall, fire, smoke. It's like the whole, then the show can kind of do the thing. But yeah, we try to still play as if we have no lights, but sometimes you got to let the lights do the heavy lifting.
0: If you can, you know, give us some fly on the wall sort of vantage when you do go into rehearsals. And again, you guys are hardened live veterans. I get it. But when you get those first few days back and you're trying to get all your chops back, what is it like in the rehearsal room? Do you do the set all the way through? Do you do dribs and like what's the day like?
1: Yeah. So normally we do like a production day first. So everything that's like not needed for band will be there, you know, crew and stuff, and making sure all the gizmos and gadgets work and guitar tones and, you know, in-ear production, whatever. So that's usually day one. Day two, we normally come in. And first thing we're going to do is if we're playing any new songs, it's just straight to the woodshop, only drilling new songs. And then the second day we tried to get through a full set run through, didn't happen. We still had to make tweaks and stuff. By day three, we're doing like two run throughs if we can, plus new songs. Yeah. By day four, usually we feel pretty good. We've actually never done a 4-day rehearsal until this time.

0: Guns N' Roses for this Monday edition of Hard Drive XL. They have shows on the way later this week in both Edmonton and Vancouver, Canada, and they show up on time. Although I remember the old days, schlepping hours to see Guns N' Roses when they may or may not hit the stage before 1 or 2 o'clock in the morning. I wanted to strangle Axl Rose with my bare hands. Wage War before that. Thank you to Cody Quistad for joining me as special guest. They're going to be at Sick New World in Fort Worth, Texas, October 24th. That'll be the jump-off point for their headlining tour. That will feature We Came as Romans, Varials, and Cane Hill. I will see that tour somewhere on the East Coast, I think, around Thanksgiving.
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0: In this moment, we'll join me later this hour via the Hard Drive Archive on Hard Drive XL, where the honor group of the night is pro wrestlers, or as we called them back in New Jersey when I was a kid, the Grapplers.

Avenged Sevenfold, who are soon wrapping their tour with Good Charlotte. They will be in Salt Lake City on Wednesday. I got all sorts of friends from Idaho going to that gig. 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
2: Vince McMahon of the WWE is 80 years old tonight. We have been marking the occasion with wrestling films and screen time, including this under-the-radar independent film from 2011. 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Also, the late, great Burt Young of Rocky fame from 2011. 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

0: That band will be joining me this Friday night via the Hard Drive Archive, 3 days grace on Hard Drive XL. The Hard Drive Archive tonight will be featuring a conversation in just a few moments with Maria Brink and Chris Howorth of In This Moment. I'm Lou Brutus. I do want to take a quick moment out to say thank you. If you listen to the show with any regularity, you know I really don't address personal stuff. I figure you've got your own life to worry about. You don't want to hear about mine. The one subject that I made an exception to that rule was Darla the Wonder Dog, my best friend in the world. And recently we marked the first anniversary since she passed last year at the age of 16 and a half. And I heard from tons of people and it really meant a lot. So thank you. As a matter of fact, you can still get one of our memorial Darla Forever guitar picks, self-addressed stamped envelope, P.O. Box 361, Arnold, Maryland, 21012. Hard Drive XL.
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0: In This Moment drops their new album this Friday, which inspired me to dig into the hard drive archive for this clip from Knotfest in 2013. I joined Maria and Chris of In This Moment on their tour bus after they got off stage for their first performance in 9 months.
1: Yeah, we definitely were anticipating this day, and I had a lot of nerves because we haven't played for a long time, and it was our first show here today. So I'm just so grateful, like, we got through the show and nothing super horrible happened, and we made it through. So,
0: Chris, how was it working the kinks out? Did it feel good?
2: It felt really good, and honestly, like she said, there was so much stuff that was different this time. Aside from the fact that we hadn't played in, like, you know, 9 months, you know, we had all new props, all new dance moves, all new gear. Everyone was nervous, but it all happened really good. The crowd was into it. It was like popping a zit. After it was over, it was like, yes.
1: I love that you said all new dance moves. I
2: well,
1: love you.
2: That's true, man.
1: I've been here doing like pre-production for almost 2 months now. So it starts with like 4 weeks of just me performing and like, you know, with the girls and everything. And then we
2: dance
1: come,
2: moves.
1: And then for a month, I don't know, but performing arts. I'm a dancer. No, I am not considered, but I love the performing arts, theatrical side of it. I'm falling in love with it.
0: For as much production as you had out there today at Knotfest, there's even more that you guys didn't even bring to this thing that are going to be out on the tour.
1: Yeah, this is the biggest production that we've ever done, and there's a lot of theatrical things and a huge spider web and cages and all different, you know, different looks and scenes, and it's always interchanging during the set. So we're really, really ready for people to see this, and I think that it's the wildest we've ever been.
3: I'm the girl you're thinking about, the one thing you can live without.

0: Hard Drive XL music from Motionless in White, as well as In This Moment. Great hearing Chris and Maria from the Hard Drive Archive. Looking forward to their new album hitting this Friday, In This Moment, which dropping the same day as The Warning, Everything's Falling, Mastodon Marrow Deep, Beartooth Pure Ecstasy, and Catch Your Breath, Not Broken Enough. It's a good week for rock and roll. Looking ahead to tomorrow night, Tony Iommi of Black Sabbath will be back as my featured artist. I will also be speaking to Godsmack and Rob Zombie via the Hard Drive Archive. Speaking of which, we have album anniversaries tomorrow for both Godsmack and Rob Zombie, and we'll celebrate the birthdays of Rob Zombie of Judas Priest and Gene Simmons of Kiss. Until then, I'm Lou Brutus, leaving you with the words of writer Dr. Hunter S. Thompson. Buy the ticket. Take the ride.
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1: 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Hey, it always gives me warnings when I'm not really doing anything. 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I'm like, I haven't done anything today. What are you talking about? 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I'm like, I'm literally just sitting on the couch watching a TV show.
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1: Yeah. 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

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How the will I escape?

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I may not be able to afford brisket for the smoker this summer. But after enough Bapples, another slice off the smoked bologna log will still hit pretty good. Cheers, Michiana. 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

Damn near 30 years of real rockin' Michiana. 16 years of the Jason Lee and Cluck Show. That is how you 1039 The Bear.

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4: 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We coordinate it all. We hear a lot that, oh my, there are so many options, it gets confusing, we're not sure what to do. We help guide you through that process. We don't dictate. We listen to what you're telling us. Okay, I want a sofa that's 78 inches. I want it this, this, this. And a lot of times we'll say, well, you know, it would really help if we saw the room. We'll come out to the house and help you. But if you want just that one sofa, we can help you find the sofa. If you say, I want the whole room, we can coordinate everything. But we work with you through that process. It's not our taste. It's not necessarily what we see. It's we're trying to give you a finished product that reflects you. Come in. Look at what we have. See what we have to offer. And we would love the opportunity to show you what we can do.
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I was shopping for a new bathing suit and saw a ton of 3-inch inseams. I'm trying to enjoy a pool day and not look like some thirsty hoochie daddy. Guess I'm sticking with my cutoffs. Happy summer, Michiana. From 103.9, The Bear.

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1: Well, speaking of summertime foods, according to most Americans, what are the ingredients we're sleeping on when it comes to putting on a burger? What are the most underrated things you can put on a burger, according to most Americans? There's a long list of stuff in here. It's funny because the very first one that they mentioned, I did it last week, and it was great. Roasted green chilies. And you get the little can of them.
2: Oh, yeah.
1: I put them on a burger last week just because I had some left over for something. Phenomenal. So good.
2: I guess you really never think about peppers on a burger at home anyhow.
1: Most underrated burger toppings. Pickled onions. Now, isn't it, this egg thing is a big deal right now, right? Potato chips. I think that falls in the same thing with, like, french fries, right? Like, every burger that my wife eats, any fast food burger, she always puts the fries on there. Ooh, I had a double quarter pounder from McDonald's yesterday.
2: Of course you did.
1: When's the last time you had a double quarter pounder? The answer for me was never. I didn't even know it was a thing.
2: And how was it?
1: It was fine. It was good. I don't know. As soon as I took a bite into it, all I could think was, why didn't I go to Burger King and get a double Whopper? Why am I messing around with this silly double quarter pounder nonsense?
2: I got shot down on the DQ last night. It was like later in the evening, and my wife goes, man, I would just murder somebody for something sweet right now.
1: You mean like a blizzard?
2: So I looked at her, I said, want to run to Dairy Queen real quick? And there was a long pause, and she said, nah. I thought, damn it.
1: Okay, then I'll go without you.
2: That was my in.
1: As soon as it's out and those words are hanging in the air, for me, that's an invitation. You're either in or you're out. I'm going either way.
2: I even suggested a small blizzard.
1: Now that it's physically in the room, I have to deal with it, and I'm going to deal with it by going to Dairy Queen. Pimento cheese. Oh, like that pimento sandwich spread. That would be pretty great on a burger.
2: That always seems like it's too luxurious for me to do at home. Like, I'll have it when I'm out, but to create my own, I'm like, whoa.
1: There's just so much cream cheese involved. Yeah. That's part of the problem. Some of America's most underrated burger toppings. Pineapple.
2: You guys, talking about things we ate last night, Jason, I tried your thick and creamy mac and cheese. You are on to something, my friend.
1: I'm telling you. I don't know what it is. Again, it's hard to define, but I'll never go back. I can't go back. I won't. I like the fact, too. I like that it costs $1.29.
2: Cheap meal?
1: Yeah, I'm eating that Kraft thick and creamy mac and cheese. I'm probably eating it three times a week. I love it. See, there it is with the cream cheese again.
2: I broached doing that over the weekend, your patented thick and creamy Kraft macaroni and cheese with heavy whipping cream.
1: Mm-hmm.
2: And my wife, I guess, caught the segment where you owned up to going through like 3 quarts of heavy whipping cream a week. She's very concerned about your cholesterol.
1: No, it's like two every couple.

0: 2 weeks. Like every other Costco trip that I make, I get 2 quarts, whatever the tall carton is. I get 2 of those. But I make sauces for everything. I put sauce on everything. Oh, I do this all the time too. Most underrated burger toppings. Coleslaw.
1: We're getting a lot of texts for green olives.
0: Green olives also on the list too. Hey, we were out to lunch. Was it Saturday? And so we met one of my buddies for lunch, and then we just ended up, you know, sitting at the bar of a restaurant, you know, just kind of picking at food and stuff. Have you ever watched the bartender stuff olives?
1: No.
0: Hey, it's the sexiest damn thing you've ever seen. Yeah, he had just a, you know, a big bowl of blue cheese, and they have like an olive stuffer, and he just puts it in there, and then he fills up the olives with blue cheese.
1: Oh, that's pretty sweet.
0: It was really sexy. I don't want to look like a psychopath, but I just wanted to go, hey, man, where'd you get that thing? Where'd you get that? Yeah, watch him just mush all the blue cheese together and then, you know, just scraping it up and putting it in the stuffer and going to town.
1: You guys, the best burger addition is peanut butter, but you have to do it on the bottom bun so the heat for the burger and the grease melts it.
0: Oh, that sounds pretty good. And I say that not being a peanut butter fan. Oh, I never thought of this. Horseradish. Most underrated burger toppings. What if you just put the horseradish right into the burger as you're, you know,
1: patting it up?
0: Yeah, that's pretty. Hey, that's nice. All right. Obviously, our food choices probably leads the outside world to wonder sometimes, are you actually healthy? According to the experts, some surprising signs that you actually are pretty healthy. You're not doing too bad.
1: Anymore, my doctor just says, well, could be worse. Thanks.
0: I was watching a comedian.
1: Not too shabby. I'm like, all right.
0: I was watching a comedian last night who talked about how he had to stop drinking because he decided he would go into his yearly physical and just be honest.
1: Can't be doing that. You need to find a doctor who, like, you know, parties a little bit so they kind of get it.
0: I was like, I totally understand what you're doing.
1: I feel like every doctor I've ever had must never touch this stuff because they're baffled that anybody would have more than one drink. I'm like, what?
0: Good to know if your health is on track, right? You don't need a fancy watch to tell you some of the basics. Paying attention to your body's signals, from how you feel to what you can do.
1: I don't like when my Garmin dings off and it says, hey, buddy, your body's under heavy stress right now, but I'm literally just sitting in my van at the intersection. Hey, it always gives me warnings when I'm not really doing anything. It says, hey, you've had a really stressful day. I'm like, I haven't done anything today. What are you talking about? It's like, you may want to cool down before bedtime. I'm like, I'm literally just sitting on the couch watching a TV show.
0: I've been cooling down since I got up this morning.
1: I know. Or I'll have like the best night of sleep I've had all week, and I wake up and it says, ooh, your body battery's run down, pal. You may want to look at some rest and recovery. I'm like, what?
0: All that's doing is compounding your anxiety.
1: Yeah, so I'm sitting there wondering, like, Or when it digs off, says, cardio accomplished, nice work. I'm like, I'm just having a good meal.
0: Yeah, I've been hyped about it all day, I get it.
1: Yeah, my smartwatch gives me more questions than it does answers. I don't know how I even work.
0: Somebody says, my family doctor wears cowboy boots and a Ford belt buckle. That man knows how to party. Okay. I would be a little bit weirded out if my doctor came in cowboy boots and a Ford belt buckle, but okay.
1: The Ford belt buckle. The cowboy boots are going to overlook. Maybe he's a, you know, city slicker type guy.
0: A city slicker type of guy.
1: You know, like cosplay. Likes to, you know.
0: That's what I want, a doctor that's into cosplay.
1: Well, I mean, you know, you see those guys that...
0: What are you, LARPing at the Demo Derby over the weekend? What are you doing?
1: Like the dentist who wears all leather and is a Harley biker on the weekends?
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2: Somebody pointed out via text earlier, awfully judgy today, all of us. Let's turn it into a Monday Countdown. Top five things you judge people for. We'll all get catty this morning with the top five things you judge people on. 888-545-5655. Could be the way they look. Could be the things they have. It could be the way they choose to spend their weekends. Arm wrestling. Smart scientist dudes at the B-dubs. What do you got? Get them in. We'll get to them here in a little bit. Let's start with the Cluck list. What do you got?
3: Number five on my list, and these two are tied, and they're not the same person. They're the same type of person, and I get annoyed with each of them equally, and I don't understand it. And this is not me player hating.
2: But, oh, no, this is all player hating. But, this has to be all player hating.
3: But the person whose most of their existence revolves around either the Jeep Wrangler that they own or the enormous truck that they drive. One of the two. Both of these people are way into transportation, like their particular preferred form. And, you know, I have had some cool cars, I've had some uncool cars, but I've never been into any of my vehicles as much as these two people are into their vehicles.
2: I've never been into it enough to ever buy the shirt. That's the indicator for me.
3: And I've been waiting quietly on the sidelines for the last 6 years for Jason to become Jeep guy. And eventually just like, and you haven't yet, but I've been waiting for you to come in with like, you know, if you can read this, flip me upside down or whatever. It's a Jeep thing.
2: And you wouldn't understand, right?
3: Yeah.
2: I have a hard time.
3: My neighborhood is packed with Jeep guys. They've got names for their Jeeps. The names are on the side of the hood. They're jacked up. The huge wheels. You know, all that aftermarket bullcrap you can put on there.
2: Mm-hmm. I don't understand. I get this. This might just be a disconnect for me, but I don't understand how you can buy something and turn it into a lifestyle. Like, I don't have any Jeep shirts. I don't have any Yeti stickers. I mean, I have, but I've thrown them away. I don't. There's just something weird to me that there's something material that you have that then all of a sudden you turn it into a personality. You're wearing the T-shirt or you're putting the stickers on your car. That's a weird thing for me. I don't get that. Just because it's something that you bought. I bought a Jeep. I don't know that I bought 17 shirts to go with it. I bought a Yeti cooler and they gave me a sticker, so I put it on my car. It's weird. That's weird behavior to me.
3: Well, and then anymore, you see the big trucks, and all I can think is now I know how much these things cost. So I just think you're letting everybody know that you've got $70,000 tied up into getting around town.
2: You've got an 84-month mortgage on a truck.
3: Yeah, and...
2: Or is it 83? Is it 83 or 84? You can do the math.
3: No, my wife and I go back and forth with this argument all the time because I'll hate on a vehicle in traffic. And she's just like, you're just jealous you don't have one. And I look at her and I say, no, if I wanted one, I could go get one today, but I'm not gonna. Like, there's a guy down the street from me that I secretly hate on who's got a Bronco, but he's got like the cool retro trim package on the new Bronco, and it's parked out front. And I always feel like, you got a garage, put it away. Don't let everybody, you don't need to let us all drool how cool this car is.
2: Yeah, somebody else to know, Jason, do you have ducks on the dashboard? No, I don't have any ducks in the Jeep.
3: Number four on my list, besides Jeep guy, big truck guy, number four on my list, this person gets instant judgment for me, and maybe it's because of where I spend my time that I run into this person, but I feel like speaker phone and FaceTime person shops exclusively at the Kroger near my house. What's wrong with AirPods? What's wrong with leaving your headphones on? The entire store knows about this conversation. I'd be so embarrassed if anybody heard me speaking on the phone at the other end of the conversation. But to just do that willy-nilly, you know, while your kids are grabbing and pawing at stuff and you're yakking on the phone with your sister-in-law on... It's amazing to me, but I instantly judge it like, okay, what is wrong with you? What's broken that I need to hear about this? Number three on my list, and I feel bad because I know that for... 100% of people, this is a good move. It's positive. But I don't know what comes with this that makes you need to crow about it on social media morning, noon, and night. But when you give up drinking, it's like the first step in AA now. You need to post about it all the time. How long it's been. Asking for kudos. Telling us how hard it's been.
2: I also, the people that can dial it for of days, weeks, months, and years,
3: well, I also,
2: good on them.
3: I start to get a little bit freaked.
2: Is that the clarity you have when you're sober?
3: No, I start to get freaked out that I'm like, maybe I'm seeing all this because my algorithm's like, yo, this guy's liking a lot of beer posts. Maybe we should give him some sobriety stuff. But all I know is when you get sober, you need to just, like, you can't shut up about it. Talk about it all the time. But it also makes me sit back and player hate a little bit. Like, if all of a sudden they stop talking about it, you're like, aha. You came back around, didn't you? Like, Mutter Jeff is a great example of how I think sobriety is done right. We know he's sober. He doesn't really talk about it all that much, and you barely ever see him post anything about it.
2: The only time he says anything about it is when someone else is struggling and needs help, and he says, hey, if they need somebody to talk to, I'm the guy.
3: Yeah. But there are people that populate my feed all day long that are just like, you know, what a train wreck I was and how great life is now. Just be quiet and do your thing, man. Number two, and I see this guy all the time. I see him at the gym, and I see him on social media. I see him. We used to have one that at the office. But, like, the guy who's constantly decked out and all the tactical stuff, like, who wears, like, the grunt style shirt and, like, you know, I'm ready. Things could pop off at any minute. I've got, like, guns, you know, gun stickers on the back of my vehicle. You know, I wear the shirt to let you know. I drink Black Rifle coffee. Like, calm down.
2: Again, it becomes a lifestyle thing.
3: But it also, none of it makes me think you're able to do anything. It just makes me think you have all the gear and do the stuff. Like, buy the stuff.
2: Oh no. Do I have any hopes that when the troops roll into town that they're going to be the ones who stand up and fight the tyranny? Oh, heavens, no. No, no. No. No, guys, those guys will still be out there playing games of grab ass because the women aren't around in the woods.
3: But it just...
2: My faith is zero.
3: Yeah. And number one on my list, and I think if I had to put all my judgments aside and be like, who is the person that I can't stand the most? And it's weird because all you're doing is telegraphing to everybody that you don't know how something works. But the people who ask very easily answered questions as social media posts, like, is this business open? Who does the best roofing in the area? Like, if you ask a question on Facebook that you could easily answer with just a casual search anywhere on the internet.
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2: Monday Countdown. Man, I love the cattiness. I guess somebody texted in earlier and said, whoa, what were we even talking about? B-dubs and arm wrestling? Somebody said, oh, awfully judgy. Yeah, that's what we do. This is an opportunity also, to exploit that.
3: If you spend your Sunday night drunkenly challenging people to arm wrestle at B-dubs, it's fair game on being judged.
2: Mutter Jeff is a big... Who was it that texted in? Who was it, Coconut Rich, about the arm wrestling?
3: Oh, yeah.
2: It was a quote-unquote smart scientist dude who was bragging about how smart he was. So Coconut Rich wanted to fight him, and then the fight turned into an arm wrestling. Coconut Rich was victorious. And the smart scientist dude bought him a beer.
3: Mutter Jeff is use some of that good scientist paycheck. Get me drunker.
2: Mutter Jeff is upset with Rick Springfield fans this morning because they didn't allow him to have the maximum amount of fun at the concert over the weekend. So who are we judging? 888-545-5655. I think this might be my only social media one. People that irritate me on social media. Number five, people who post bar pics. It's the same tired people. It's the same tired bars. But it's the urgency. It's how desperately they're trying to sell. Look at the good time we're having. Like, there's people on my social media page.
3: The Venn diagram of bar pick guy and middle finger pick guy is almost one circle.
2: It is just a circle. That's it. But there's people on my social media that, I mean, it's the same tired people in the same tired bar all the time. But there's this need to try to convince you that, no, tonight's different. We're really having fun tonight. It's the same tired bands. It hurts my heart.
3: Do you ever feel like
2: to watch how hard they try to convince you that they're having a great time when the reality is it's just another Monday night around the jukebox? That's all it is.
3: Do you ever feel like for a lot of bars there's an absolute ceiling with how good of a time you could possibly ever have there?
2: Mm-hmm. And that ceiling, by the way, is pretty low. It's the ceiling. Like, you can still jump up and touch the ceiling. It's not that high. But it's not, I don't care about the bar picks. I don't care about any of that. It hurts my heart how hard you're trying to pretend like, yes, I am burning the candle at both ends. I'm L-I-V-I-N. Number four on the Jason Lee list.
3: And you never really think, I need to get down there and join them.
2: No, not at once. I'm like, this is the same pictures that you posted 2 days ago. Same people, same stuff. I have a tie at number four. It's I don't cook guy / I don't eat vegetables guy. Like, I don't understand I don't cook guy to begin with. Like, I eat out every meal.
3: It seems like a very expensive way to live your life.
2: You're like, there is a much cheaper and easier way to do this.
3: And there's nothing you can order out that is as healthy as what you can cook in.
2: Even if it's Jersey Mike's.
3: I need my food flash frozen before I can consume it.
2: It's just an odd thing to brag about, but you see it every once in a while. Oh, I don't eat vegetables. Why? Why do you not eat vegetables? Well, I don't like them.
3: You guys, they're trying to act like it's How I Met Your Mother at the bar, but it's the same bloated faces and baggy eyes in every picture.
2: Oh, yeah. The same people getting passed around, you know. We all know these people, man. Number three on the Jason Lee list. Top five people that you judge. The obsessive sports guy. Got to get my game day jersey on. Got a game today. Yeah, we play tonight. No, we don't play. They play. You watch. That's all it is. You're just watching.
3: Like, I feel like I have a healthy relationship with, like, the Lions. If they lose, I'm disappointed for about 60 seconds, and then I move on with my day.
2: If you bumped into anybody from the Lions organization on the street, would they know your name?
3: I mean, they retweeted.
2: Not a one.
3: They retweeted me once, like, 8 years ago.
2: Right.
3: I doubt they remember.
2: They don't. At all. But you're just a spectator. That's it. I mean, I love getting wrapped up in sports as much as anybody else, and there are times when I am obsessive sports guy, but then I take a step back, and I'm like, really? I mean, let's not get crazy here. These people don't know who I am.
3: Like the trash your TV guy that you see videos of all football season long, all the way through college. Like, my team is not doing well, so I'm going to break my own television.
2: That's a level I'll never understand. No. I mean, I'll yell at the television. Sure, that's fun.
3: I'll snap my phone in half because the porno didn't end the way I wanted it to. Grr! Same deal. Same energy.
2: Did you say porno?
3: You look at that frustration with sports. Now apply it to any other form of media that you watch on a screen. It doesn't make sense, man.
2: I'm trying to think of like one reality show where things don't go the way you want them to go, and you get upset. Yeah. And they're like, here's a picture of my husband with a 9-iron into the television because Love on the Spectrum didn't turn out the way you wanted it to.
3: Love on the Spectrum. It's like you taking a 9-iron to your TV because Project Hail Mary bored you to tears last night. I thought this was going to be good. Whack, whack, whack, whack.
2: It's just a guy and a pet rock. What am I missing with this movie? Everybody told us this movie was so great.
3: Yep.
2: I don't know what I'm missing here. I feel like there's something that my chain is slipping a little bit because we had so many people text in and said, you guys are going to love Project Hail Mary. I was like, all right, cool, man. Wife and I sat down to watch it. And
3: whenever I see a picture.
2: Here's the bottom line. This is what pisses me off about the movie. All right, I'm going to be totally honest.
3: It's 2.5 hours.
2: I paused it at the halfway point, and I was like, Jesus, this movie has been going on forever. What is this, a weekday? What am I watching? And I paused it, and we had watched an hour and 18 minutes, and I paused it at exactly the halfway point because there was another hour and 18 minutes left. Here's the bottom line, and this is what I guess is upsetting to me about this Project Hail Mary, is we had so many people text in and said, you guys are going to love this movie. It's great.
3: Hey, won a bunch of awards. Yeah. The gangbusters at the box office. Right. It was huge.
2: And when I saw it, because my wife goes, oh, that Michael movie is streaming on Xfinity, and it doesn't cost anything. I was like, all right, cool. But then the one right next to it was the Project Hail Mary, and I said, oh. Hold off on the Michael.
3: Oh, so you picked it.
2: I picked it. It was my pick.
3: Now you gotta
2: It wasn't even my pick. I was just convincing enough. My wife is like, yeah, that sounds good. I said a bunch of people. And I said, all right, let's just watch the trailer.
3: If you put this on the texters,
2: I did.
3: So now she's going to think that people who enjoy this show have terrible taste.
2: And I said,
3: wow, your audience loves boring movies.
2: When we watched the trailer, I said, well, let's watch the trailer. I don't even know what this movie's about. You know, I thought it was some sort of a political drama or something. And then it was just a guy in a rock. Not in a rock, but with a rock that's his friend. It's like he does this moving thing, and then at one point he's like doing like the Heisman. I couldn't explain it to you. I could take the rest of the show, and I couldn't explain it to you. And even after the trailer, I knew that I'd made a mistake, but I had to stand by my conviction.
3: Wow.
2: I'm like, yeah, that looks good. The
3: more I hear you try to describe it, the less interested I am in ever seeing this movie.
2: I said, that looks great. He said, half-heartedly. Half-heartedly.
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0: Somebody tell me what kind of a world we live in.
1: Have you seen what it's like out there? Everybody just yells and screams at each
0: other. This town needs an enema.
1: They think that we'll just sit there and take it like good little boys.
2: Don't talk like one of them. You're not.
1: Nobody's civil anymore. Nobody thinks what it's like to be the other guy.
2: I know the truth. There's no going back. You've changed things.
1: That we won't wear
2: forever
1: and go wild.
2: To them, you're just a freak.
3: Like me.
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0: All right, we made it through one. We can do it again. Welcome to day two. It's Tuesday. Morning, Buck.
1: What up, buddy?
0: How you doing, buddy? How's your Tuesday morning already?
1: Not too shabby. Terrible night of sleep, but took Mom out for her birthday last night. Had a great time.
0: Happy 69 plus one birthday to Cluck's mom today. Yep. She turned... Nice!
1: Yeah,
0: 69, yes.
1: Terrible, terrible.
0: Where did you take her to dinner?
1: She wanted to go to a...
0: Nice!
1: No, she wanted to go to like an old-timey local root beer stand for some outdoor dinner with everybody, so that's what we did.
0: Oh, with like those concrete tables and stuff?
1: Yeah, so we did that. She likes to go to this place at least one time before they close for the season.
0: Nice!
1: No, not nice. Fine. It was okay. It was good.
0: Nice.
1: Nope.
0: So remember last week we were laughing because I jumped off.
1: I couldn't even write her birthday on the card. I was just like, happy birthday. I'm not going to write down what number it is.
0: Nice. Remember last week we were laughing because I jumped off a step stool and I landed on a hose and messed up my foot and I was limping around like I belonged at the DMV or I belonged at Aldi's shopping. So it keeps getting worse, right? Like, my foot keeps getting worse. I landed like on the end of the hose, so my foot like bent around it. So like one side of my foot is killing me, and then the other side of my foot is killing me, but the middle is fine. And it keeps getting worse and worse. And last night yesterday afternoon, I'm like, there's something wrong here. And I'm actually talking to my wife about it. I'm like, I think I have to go to the doctor. I have to see what's wrong because this is getting worse. It is getting harder for me to walk. And so I thought, wait a minute, well, hold on, let me try one thing and then see if maybe that fixes it over the next couple of days. So I decided what I was going to do.
1: What are you going to try? You got a little medical knowledge?
0: I decided that I was going to pick off the scab because it ripped the side of my foot open, like, you know, on the inside of your foot where, you know, you got that big knuckle. All right, it ripped that open. And so I decided I'm going to pick this little scab off of here. And then I'm going to just hammer it with Neosporin and then put a Band-Aid on it and see if maybe that's it. Maybe there's an infection or something in there because it hurts so bad. So I start picking at it, but the scab won't come off. I'm like, what is going on here? Why won't this scab come off? And it feels weird when I'm picking it. I'm like, well, you know what? I'm just going to get some tweezers and I'm going to pinch it. I'm going to twist it. I'm going to pull the scab off. So that's what I did, except it wasn't a scab. It was a big piece of broken plastic was in my foot. It was the size of a match head. It was huge, and it was inside. It was in my foot. And I pulled it out, and whatever it was, as it was healing, it didn't bleed or anything. It just, like, fixed itself around it. So now there's a hole the size of a matchstick in my foot.
1: So you're just walking around with this thing in your foot for what, a week?
0: Yeah, had no idea that it was a sharp broken piece of plastic. Like it was rounded on the end, but when I pulled it out, it was like a shard of glass. Hey, today, perfectly fine, nothing hurts, walking tip top.
1: You healed yourself.
0: I told my wife. I showed it to her, and I'm like, "This came out of my foot." She's like, "Get out of here! You're kidding me." I was like, "No, that was in my foot the whole time."
1: You guys, that's like one of those concrete scabs that's like welded deep inside you. They suck, says Grumpy Veteran.
0: Yeah, so I'm all excited today because, well, I walk like a normal human being.
1: That's insane,
0: yeah,
1: man.
0: I couldn't believe it. Yeah. Yeah, it was enough that when I was showing my wife and I dropped it, you could hear it hit the floor. Ding, ding, ding. And then I picked it up and threw it in the garbage. All right, welcome to National Banana Split Day. Of course, it's been years since any of us have had a banana split because, well, there's better ice cream options out there. Today is also National Whiskey Sour.

0: today. Who's the oldest out of that bunch?
1: I'm going to say that it's got to be Gene Simmons.
0: And then?
1: And then I'll go Helford.
0: And then?
1: That's the way they're going to go.
0: Now, Gene Simmons is 77 today. Rob Halford is 75. Elvis Costello is only 72.
1: Those glasses do our man no favors.
0: No, not at all.
1: He's always looked like an old nerd ever since we were kids. Man, Simmons is 77?
0: Well,
1: I didn't think those guys were that old.
0: No way. All right.
1: I read some stupid interview with him before the show where he's talking about, I'm never going to quit performing on stage because I love it so much. And after I was done reading, I thought, why did I feel the need to read this?
0: of course
1: it's fun.
0: People having adoring people, you?
1: Having people cheer for you and playing music on stage in front of like people who are excited about it and pay you to do it? Of course.
0: All right, let's start right about here. New home design trend is building analog rooms in your house. What's an analog room?
1: Oh, is that a room where everything's like old school?
0: Screen-free place designed for activities like reading, listening to music, playing board games, doing puzzles, or just having conversations. You know, you don't have to build an analog room in your house. You could just designate a room in your house as being an analog room. Please don't let them sell you something else.
1: No.
0: Designers recommend arranging furniture to encourage face-to-face interaction. Have warm lighting. Add books and games. And
1: if you sat down in a chair, there was a chair directly across from your wife sat down. You're just looking. This is why I called you here today. Mm-hmm. I expect there to be some sort of a meeting.
0: I assume that you're here for the conversation.
1: Mm-hmm. Mm-hmm. We're going to have a deep talk now. Are you ready?
0: The goal is, they say, maybe swap out your Bluetooth speaker for a record player. The goal isn't a specific look. It's about creating a space that helps you slow down, reconnect, and take a break from the nonstop digital worlds that we're living in. Speaking of how you're living your life, man, we talked about these. I don't like how much traction this is getting now. We talked about wellness vacations where people go on vacation and try to, you know, get healthier. Anybody that visits the hotel gym irritates me.
1: Yep.
0: I have crazy respect for those people like Mutter Jeff.
1: You're supposed to be living like a slob.
0: Yeah, you should have sand in your toes and a drink in your hand and, you know, all that other stuff that David Lee Roth talked about. Like when Mutter Jeff talks about when he's away for work, you know, and he'll text the show and be like, sorry, man, I missed the beginning of the show because I was at the hotel gym working out. I have crazy respect for that, but also I'm disgusted, mostly with myself.
1: Even the hotel employees are like, wait, somebody in the gym right now?
0: Am I going to have to go in there and wipe that down? That's disgusting. More and more people now, instead of buying luxury cars and designer labels, are now finding the new status symbol is your health. Things like longevity clinics, cold plunges, biohacking treatments, and health-focused homes. The global wellness industry now, geez, it's profitable. That's why people keep doing it.
1: Oh, yeah.
0: It is a $7 trillion industry now.
1: Boy.
0: Continues to grow rapidly. Supporters say that positive change. People are aspiring to be in better health because, well, they want to do more stuff. Critics point out that wellness can also be... Oh.
1: Is this like when Jason goes to Walmart and flexes on all the scooter people by walking real fancy in front of them?
0: Now that I have a piece of plastic that I've taken out of my toe.
1: Yep.
0: They do say that wellness has become a class marker since wealthier people have better access to healthy food, trainers, healthcare, and free time. And, of course, they're not working 18 hours a day. So they have time to fit in some wellness. The good news is experts say the biggest health wins will always continue to be walking, sleeping well, exercising, eating real food, managing stress are mostly free. That's not true at all. Walking's free. It's hard to sleep well when you've got stress because you can't afford anything. I don't know how I'd feel about this. This lady took her problem to the internet and wants to know, is this weird? The answer is yes. This is weird. I don't know how I would feel if I stumbled upon this. If my wife was doing this to me, a woman discovered that her boyfriend was secretly keeping a spreadsheet rating every dinner that she cooked.

0: Four stars.
1: The good news is the ratings were terrible. Most meals scored a 6 or higher. But is it weird? Very. If you found out your wife was keeping a spreadsheet based on the meals that you were cooking, rating them?
2: I'd want to find out what the lowest ranking ones are so I can be done with those or find a way to improve them. What if she rated them all terribly?
1: I want to find out what the lowest rated ones so that I can just continue to beat them to death for you being so weird and keeping a spreadsheet. She said finding out that he was doing this made her feel judged rather than appreciated. The story blew up on Reddit. Thousands of people weighed in. Some people thought it was, yes, weird, insensitive. Others defended the boyfriend, saying that he might just be one of those data-loving spreadsheet nerds. You know, those dudes that like keeping track of everything.
2: Yeah.
1: A few commenters even said that they keep similar notes of recipes and family favorites. No, it's just weird. I would be weirded out by that. Were you ever going to share this with me? No, it's just keeping track for myself. Yeah. See,
2: the fact that there was no plans to share it, that's the weird part. It's my secret data. Oh, Cubicle Date does say that I take you guys to the hotel gym with me. I'm the only one in there at like 4:30 or 5 in the morning, so you're blasting in that crappy little gym right along with me. Aw.
1: Yeah, good for you.
2: I bet you guys could find some hookups in the hotel gym, says Hungover Hoosier. With who? There's nobody else there.
1: No, it's always empty. Cubicle Nate? Mutter Jeff?
2: Yeah, we know the two guys.
1: According to a new study, great news. Headbanging will actually boost your tolerance for physical pain. Researchers set up a study at a heavy metal festival in Germany. They wanted to test whether metal music affects pain perception. They found that headbangers were able to keep their hand and forearms submerged in icy cold water longer than non-headbangers. So that means the metal heads on the Titanic lasted a lot longer than just the regular old folks who went down in the cold water.
2: All right.
1: Scientists pointed out that music doesn't make the cold water feel any less intense, but it did seem to give people a superpower to push through the pain longer because they were headbangers.
2: I can put up with anything, even people making fun of my favorite bands.
1: So if we end up in icy cold water, we're going to do a little bit better. Oh, here it is. That David Rush guy. I'm starting to wonder that the David Rush guy, he's got over 200 Guinness World Records. He's got another new one. He's starting to rope his family into all these things now. I'm starting to question whether is it really that hard to get a world record?
2: Is there money attached to this? Like, do you get is there some sort of financial gain from this? Or is he just pissing away his free time? Or does he, like, paid appearances?
1: David Rush and his son just broke the Guinness World Record for the farthest distance to throw and catch a water balloon. How far do you think you can throw a water balloon before it breaks in somebody's face?
2: 40 feet.
1: It's impressive. 141 feet. All That's right. Pretty impressive. Yeah, David Rush, the guy who holds more than 20 concurrent Guinness World Record titles, teamed up with his 10-year-old son, Jeremy, to attempt the title. He said the most challenging aspect of the record was figuring out a method of throwing the balloon so that didn't cause it to immediately burst. I think you'd throw it underhand, wouldn't you?
2: Yeah.
1: Wouldn't that be the safest way to do it? After multiple attempts, he was able to throw the water balloon. The kid on the other end was able to catch it without busting it, 141.07 feet, winning them the title. Speaking of titles, this is, well, bothersome. A cat in Wisconsin now holds, I guess, the title for the most toes on a cat.
2: Oh. Well, those Hemingway cats have like 6, so it's got to be more than that. Yuck.
1: That stupid Hemingway house. Everybody just goes in there to pet the cats.
2: That's why I went there.
1: We were walking through. I was like, there's tons of stuff here to look at. Yep. Everybody wants to pet the cats. This cat has 29 toes. The Guinness World Record.
2: Hey, that's impressive. That's a lot of toes. I thought like 9 or 10 would have blown my mind, but that's a lot.
1: The most toes on a cat after his digits were counted at 29. That's 11 more than the standard issue. He has a genetic trait that caused some cats to be born with extra toes. It's commonly found in Maine Coon cats. But this is the largest number of cat toes ever documented. The previous record was 28, set by a Canadian cat by the name of Jake in 2002. Oh, a Michigan family's kitten named Toby tied the record earlier this year. Man, cat people are weird. Yeah, this guy that has the cat with 29 toes, he actually is in the cat breeding business.
2: You know how far that cat can fling litter out of a litter box?
1: It's disgusting.
2: Get it up on the wall.
1: All right, what do we got to do today? We'll tease a couple of stories for the podcast coming up later on this morning. We'll talk about the hardest working states in America. We've got some flying stuff. Once again, another survey. Are we behaving better on airplanes, according to most Americans? We're not. And this is kind of funny. We laugh about the recollection of your childhood and how it varies greatly from your parents' recollection of your childhood.
2: Yeah.
1: And the reality of your childhood, mm-hmm. which is your reality of your childhood.
2: I can't tell you how many times my mom would say, that never happened. That's not how it went.
1: No.
2: I didn't do that. We didn't do that.
1: Not even close. And even when your siblings are there backing you up saying, Mom, yeah, that absolutely happened.
2: I don't think that's the way it happened. Okay.
1: How different are the recollections we have of our childhood with our siblings? Drastically different. The 10 things that siblings remember 100% differently from the exact same childhood. You can take them home to your brothers and sisters and you can say, hey, tell me about this. And they will tell you a completely different story than what you remember in your head. This is crazy. But we'll get to that later on as well. All right, what do you got? Text the show anytime. We'll get into some of those here in a minute. 888-545-5655 next.
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1: 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With 103.9 The Bear, we've got sunshine. We'll get up to 80 today. Afternoon thunderstorms tomorrow, 80 again. Mostly sunny, 80 on Thursday.
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1: All right, 888-545-5655. Welcome to Tuesday. Talk about the podcast here in just a couple of minutes. Who's smoking all the weed?
2: I'm going to say it's probably the Gen Z, the millennials.
1: Boomers are really getting into it. Marijuana use around amongst older Americans is skyrocketing. Many baby boomers are using weed for pain, sleep, or just to relax and have a good time, man. The trend is also causing fights in retirement communities and apartment buildings where neighbors are complaining about all the secondhand smoke and the smells.
2: Hilarious.
1: We were behind a car last night. Dude is going crazy in there. Hotboxing, rolling the windows down, rolling the windows up again. It was a lot to take in at one red light. Come on, my man. Some older adults say they feel mocked when their neighbors complain, while others say marijuana has become part of their social lives. One Washington, D.C. woman even won a court case that stopped her neighbor from smoking weed at home after she said the fumes were causing her headache, nausea, and breathing problems. But if you're a boomer out there, yeah, you get yourself a little weed, it's okay. The rest of the boomers apparently are doing it too. All right, 888-545-5655.
11: They're out there. Stupid people doing stupid things with the Jason Lee and Kluck Show.
1: All right, let's start with Snake Guy.
2: Oh, Snake Guy.
1: Snake Guy finally got what's coming to him. A man was showing off his python to a crowd at Coney Island when the snake was taken away, and the man was given a ticket. According to the New York Department of Environmental Conservation, the agency shared details. Saying an officer spotted the big snake surrounded by about a dozen people, including young children. The man was also carrying a second python draped around his neck while handling and displaying the python. The officer asked about the larger snake. One was big, one was little. The man admitted the snake was, in fact, his. The python is a dangerous species that is illegal to own in New York. So he was ticketed for illegal possession of the snake. The snake was confiscated.
2: I'd like that they took it. I'd be like, go put it away.
1: Go put that snake away, weirdo.
2: Yeah, dude.
1: Stop being snake guy. Officers warned that introducing pythons into the environment can severely harm native wildlife. Just ask Florida.
2: Right?
1: A Georgia man found $30 at the Walmart. He picked it up, put it in his pocket, and he left. Now police are facing heavy criticism after launching a search for a man who picked up the $30 on the Walmart floor and kept it.
2: Hey, I saw this story, and you feel bad for the guy. I mean, if I found $30 on a blowing through a Walmart, I'd pick it up and put it in my pocket.
1: Mm-hmm. The person who lost the cash at the Walmart contacted police. After reviewing store security video, they posted an image of the man on Facebook. Oh, let's light him up. Let's humiliate him.
2: Does anyone know this man?
1: They asked for the public's help to identify the man that found the $30 on the floor.
2: They had the public full of snitches.
1: They eventually found the man. Police found the man who returned the $30. The owner of the money decided not to press charges. Why would you press charges? Finders keepers, losers weepers. Go home and cry about it, you big baby. You lost your $30.
2: What would the charge even have been?
1: I don't know. He didn't hold the person up. He didn't steal it from him. He didn't take it out of their purse. It was on the floor.
2: Blowing through the floor.
1: Finders keepers, losers weepers.
2: He wasn't being malicious.
1: And now he's humiliated because his face is all over, and it probably costs more money to track the man down using the police power to track the man down than the $30 is worth.
2: I would have loved that to have been me because I could look at the cops and say, I don't have it anymore. It's gone.
1: Spend it. What are you going to do, copper?
2: I rolled it over into scratchers that yielded me nothing. Who's laughing now?
1: The biggest takeaway here, and again, quietly, remember, you're always being watched. So please be careful. They're out there, stupid people doing stupid things. We'll get to entertainment news in a minute.
2: Yes, we will. Hayden Panettiere's mother is now doing the media rounds for damage control. I'm not a monster. Jon Snow is joining the cast of Harry Potter. We have a bad look for a couple of celebrities who have a net worth in the millions, but asking their fans, I guess, to foot their wedding bill.
1: I couldn't figure out who this woman was.
2: She used to be one of these, like...
1: They said she was on 90210.
2: I think the reboot, I think, but... She was like an FHM stuff, Maxim, like right in that era hottie.
1: Okay.
2: We have a Cars re-release date. A sequel to How We'll Lose a Guy in 10 Days. Triumph announced another leg of their hugely successful tour, and this time they're turning their attention to the Midwest and the Far West. And Jason, one of our favorite our second favorite AC/DC drummer of all time, has retired from drumming. He's done. Made the announcement. He's just getting too old, wants to do other things now.
1: Yeah, didn't he just turn 80?
2: Yeah.
1: Yeah, it's a good time to hang it up.
2: Yeah.
1: When you're a drummer.
2: Mm-hmm.
1: And Cars is coming back to the big screen. We'll take a look at all of that and more when we get some entertainment news next.
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1: Well, here was a sobering realization right now. This is the last week of August.
2: What?
1: This is the last week of August, apparently.
2: It ends on Monday. The hell?
1: Huh? Try to do the math, see how many days away. I thought, wow, we got about a month and a half or so before the 6th annual Stryker Liker Open. It turns out, well, we got like a couple of weeks.
2: Yep.
1: Get signed up. This event always sells out. 6th annual Stryker Liker Open happening on Friday, September 11th. Maple Crest Country Club in Goshen again this year, obviously to honor and celebrate our good friend Ron Stryker and helping out a couple of his favorite charities, including the Center for the Homeless and the Faith Mission of Elkhart. So feel good about yourself because you've done something great,
2: mm-hmm.
1: and we had a great time on the golf course. So Get signed up, head over to 1039thebear.com. It's got all the details. And again, if you're planning on it, do it quickly because it sells out every year. So we'll see you there. Sixth annual Strike a Liker open with 1039 The Bear. Weather-wise, we got sunshine and 80 today. The only hiccup in the entire forecast for the next week is tomorrow. Tomorrow afternoon, we'll get some thunderstorms. Some of those could be severe. We'll keep you updated. 80 again on Thursday with sunshine. By the time we get to the weekend, sunshine all the way through it. 81 on Saturday, getting a little bit closer to 90 again on Sunday.
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2: Leslie Vogel, we know her as the mother of the late Hayden Panettiere. She has she's on a tour, a public I'm Not a Monster tour, pretty well documented, I guess, in the book and then in interviews over the years that she had like the classic momager who the second her feet hit the ground, she's like, this is kid's going to be an actor, and shoved her right into Hollywood and all the bad things that happened to her after that. She was on Good Morning America yesterday to address the criticism over her public comments following her daughter's death at 36. She flatly denied a claim in her daughter's book that she told her daughter, "You owe me," after being fired as her manager. You were talking about parents that have a different recollection of the way things actually were. She says, "I know I didn't say what she said that I said." She also suggested that her troubles began after landing her breakout role in Heroes at the age of 17. She said, "I started to see her go downhill." Despite their estrangement, she pushed back at critics. "You don't have a right to tell me how I mourn the loss of my second child. That's my domain."
1: Yeah, somebody had shared a text exchange.
2: She said, "You owe me." I didn't say that.
1: Another celebrity, now I can't remember who it was, had shared a text exchange that she had had with her a couple of days prior. And she had said something about her mother still behaving in the way that she always behaved. And she thought, maybe since she's down to one kid left, that she would change her behavior. But she has not. And I'm really struggling with her right now.
2: Oof.
1: I'm paraphrasing. I wish I could remember who the celebrity was, but I can't.
2: This is a bad look. If you generally have millions of dollars, it is a bad look to ask people, fans, to chip in for your nuptials, no?
1: It seems like you're exploiting your fan base.
2: This girl rose to prominence. She was on that show Nip Tuck back in the day. You remember that?
1: Yeah.
2: She was on that show, and then she was on that reboot for about five seasons of 90210. Annalyn McCord. She was part of that. I think she came up with that crop of like stuff, FHM models. She's married former rugby player Danny Cipriani following a controversial crowdfunding campaign to fund their wedding. McCord confirmed the Los Angeles wedding Sunday via Instagram. She said, "I married the love of my life yesterday." The couple, by the way, a combined net worth of $8 million, launched a Honey Fund request registry, wanting donations ranging from $100 to pay for their marriage license to $1,200 for floral arrangements. As of Friday, donations totaled $14,200. She said that the campaign triggered serious backlash, including death threats. She said, "I was told I was despicable." He proposed on Christmas Day this last Christmas. They connected on a celebrity dating app called Raya. We've talked about that before. They do have two additional wedding ceremonies, one in London and one in Cambodia, planned. Why? One, why would they ask? It's a bad look. They can afford the extra $14,200 to avoid the public backlash. But two, who is giving these people money? I haven't heard the name Annalyn McCord in probably 15 years. Please tell me it was not one of my neck-bearded, basement-dwelling brethren. Surely, Gooner Nation, you are not chipping in. Kit Harington, we remember him as Jon Snow, is taking over the role of Gilderoy Lockhart in Season 2 of HBO's Harry Potter series. Nicholas Holt had to depart due to scheduling conflicts. The Game of Thrones star previously voiced the character in Audible's Harry Potter audiobooks. And this is hilarious. The Daily Mail, it's a tabloid over the UK, had been secretly following and photographing a woman in Detroit they believed to be Meg White. They were following her every move, snapping pictures. The woman told the paper, "I'm not Meg White, formerly of the White Stripes." The paper decided to just go ahead and publish the story that they've been tracking her for days in Detroit, and they found her. It turns out this was not Meg White. The Daily Mail quietly deleted the story without issuing a correction. It was just a friend of Meg White's who happened to know her and looks sort of like her. But they're like, there she is. Why are they trying to track her down? I know she's notoriously reclusive, but...
1: I think that's exactly the reason why they're trying to track her down.
2: If you're a fan of Cars, get ready to feel old. Cars is blowing back into theaters for its 20th anniversary.
1: It was such a great movie.
2: September 4th will be the actual date. It'll return for a weekend. It coincides with Lightning McQueen Day on September 5th, honoring Owen Wilson's character's number 95, 9/5. Celebrations that weekend, including an event at Formula One's Italian Grand Prix, NASCAR's Daytona 500, automotive museums worldwide are all honoring the movie, and they're putting it back into theaters. So if you missed it the first go-round or you want to relive it, we talked last week that Matthew McConaughey said that his role in How to Lose a Guy in 10 Days still gets him the best mailbox mail. This is the checks that show up every week. Now they're developing a sequel to the 2003 comedy How to Lose a Guy in 10 Days, originally starring Kate Hudson and Matthew McConaughey. Kate is back to produce. The studio intends to have them both back in the fold. Hey, the original was a huge hit, man. It cost $50 million to make, but it made almost $200 million. Triumph, one of Canada's most revered and influential rock bands, is firing up leg two of the Rock and Roll Machine Reloaded Tour. This time it's the Midwest and the Out West. They're going to resume the tour November 17th, Grand Rapids at Van Andel Arena, hit Cincinnati, Baltimore, Pittsburgh, Green Bay, Cleveland, Indianapolis, before swinging out west and doing like Reno, Vegas, Washington.
1: My wife and I talked about going to see them. They were in Detroit or something. I don't remember where they were, but my wife and I talked about it, and I said, you know what? I don't think I want to. Like, one guy's missing, and then they have the drummer in Triumph is too old to play by himself, so they have two drummers up there, and they have another guitar player.
2: Where's the missing guy?
1: He's too old to do it. The bass player, he's too old.
2: Oh.
1: And so he's like, I can't do this anymore. And so it just seemed like they had a bunch of hired guns up there that were playing instead of Triumph. And then I talked to somebody who went and saw him, and they said it was an unbelievable show. It was so great.
2: Well, here's your chance. They're coming around again.
1: I just thought it's weird that you just kind of load the deck with other players while you're kind of up there, you know, just kind of goofing around, yeah. being the OG, the original guy. But they said it was a fantastic show.
2: And Chris Slade, he of AC/DC during their Razor's Edge era.
1: He was the bald guy.
2: He is the bald guy playing the drums in the Thunderstruck music video. Has closed out a 60-year career as a professional drummer. He's 80 years old now. His statement, he said, I'm nearly enough 80 years old. I've been drumming professionally since I was 16 with Tom Jones. I've had some pretty good innings. Thank you all for coming to the shows. Thank you to members of my band. The Chris Slade Timeline is his solo band. But he said that it's time to hang it up. He played with Tom Jones. Then he went to Manfred Mann. He was the drummer for The Firm.
1: He was the original Manfred Mann guy. He was the guy that played on all the hits. He was that guy.
2: And he's done session work for a zillion people, but we know him best as the bald guy from the Thunderstruck video, who is now 80 years old. How shot do you think that man's hearing is? 60 years of playing the drums?
1: What's his net worth? You got a net worth over there?
2: Ooh.
1: Is he famous enough to have a net worth? Does the drummer from Manfred Mann get a little credit on the internet? Did he do well for himself?
2: How well do you think he did? What would you be surprised to know that Chris Slade is worth?
1: I'll be honest with you, $2 million.
2: Nope.
1: If I saw like $2 million, I'd be like, yeah, that's a pretty good body of work. 10? More?
2: $15 million.
1: Yeah, good for him, man. Good for him.
2: He also did work with David Gilmour, Uriah Heep.
1: Well, I mean, he did play on some big hits, right?
2: Yeah, I guess I don't know what share of the money goes to the drummer, but he actually had two stints with AC/DC. The last one was in 2015 when, you know, Phil Rudd had his prostitution issues.
1: This was a prostitution and meth.
2: He was living in a brothel.
1: They said, you cannot leave your house. You have to stay there. And he's like, that's cool. It's filled with hookers and meth. I don't want to leave.
2: Yep.
1: It's great here. Get ready for more of the Queen Bee. Netflix is expanding their partnership with Martha Stewart. They're bringing both her podcasts and her Martha Cooks to Netflix this week. Martha Cooks actually debuts today. What sort of fancy food is she making?
2: Man.
1: I guarantee you she's not making Kraft thick and creamy mac and cheese.
2: With heavy whipping cream. She's like, check this out.
1: Mm-hmm. Oh, thanks for reminding me. I got to put that on my Costco list for today for heavy cream. I meant to do this a couple of minutes ago. Hang on one second.
2: Do you really need more heavy cream?
1: Yeah.
2: The body craves it.
1: Yep. The body wants what the body wants. Oops, hang on. I don't know why.
2: You guys, don't forget to mention that April Wine will be playing with Triumph.
1: Oh, that's right. Yeah, they were the Canadian Treasures, April Wine. Martha Stewart says the Martha Stewart podcast arrives tomorrow as part of Netflix's video podcast partnership. I'm delighted to bring my podcast to Netflix, Martha Stewart says, adding that Netflix is the perfect partner to share and amplify the thoughtful and informative conversations the show is known for. The podcast will continue as an audio series. Full video episodes become available on Netflix, beginning with a conversation featuring Reddit co-founder. And then a best-selling author. Okay, so she doesn't have anybody on the show that we're familiar with. Oh, wait. Benny Blanco will be one of the guests on the podcast.
2: Right. You guys, I like to use heavy cream for my coffee. Oh, Lord. So silky smooth.
1: You don't do that?
2: I just drink it black.
1: Oh. I guess I do use a lot of heavy cream,
2: yeah,
1: I guess.
2: Yep.
1: When I'm making my fancy coffees on the weekend, I use heavy cream.
2: Well, we have to move the studio downstairs because your wheelchair doesn't make it upstairs anymore.
1: I got a leg and a half. It's hard to
2: right?
1: mobilize. There you go. I usually have 2 quarts of heavy cream in the fridge. It's a pantry staple almost. Yeah, I'm with you, man.
2: Lifetime, I may have purchased half a gallon of heavy whipping cream.
1: It's expensive as hell when you buy
2: it's
1: it.
2: Super.
1: When you buy it in the grocery store, you know, for a pint?
2: Yeah.
1: Yeah, for a pint, it's like $4, but when you go to Costco, you can get the big tall one.
2: The tall boy?
1: Yeah, you can get that for $4.
2: Pop me off a couple of them tall boys.
1: Somebody said, do you think the drummer from AC/DC that just retired, when he hit the last drum, he said, shut it down like the dude from Bar Rescue?
2: Do you think he just can't do it anymore, or he's sick of doing it?
1: I bet he probably can't do it. I mean, that's hard, you know, right? Drumming is hard on the body.
2: But I imagine over the years, it keeps you in really good shape. Like, he's probably in better shape than most.
1: I would hope so. All right, there's your entertainment news for a Tuesday. 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You know, we have a podcast. 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
4: Our top local story, Governor Mike Braun wants state regulators to launch an investigation into NIPSCO following widespread power outages in northwest Indiana. The governor is demanding answers on tree line maintenance around equipment. He also wants proof that the utility spent approved reliability funds as promised. Thousands of residents in northwest Indiana remain without electricity. Braun ordered state agencies to clear roads and debris so utility crews could restore power faster. And former South Bend Mayor Pete Buttigieg is among this year's inductees into the South Bend Community Hall of Fame.
5: The former U.S. Transportation Secretary will be honored alongside musician Daryl Buchanan, former Indiana State Health Commissioner Dr. Richard Feldman, Fran McDonald, Stephen Goldberg, and Lou Elamaro Webster. The late Reverend Donald McNeil will also be recognized for his community work. Buttigieg served as South Bend mayor from 2012 to 2020 and Transportation Secretary under President Biden. The South Bend Tribune reports the Hall of Fame induction dinner is October 13th at Century Center. Heather Starr, MNC News.
3: JLNK Sports.
2: Yesterday, the Tigers fall 4-1 to the Rays. White Sox fall 11-2 to the Rangers. Guardians double up on the Angels 4-2. The Cubbies shut out the Diamondbacks 7-0. Reds on the wrong end of a 5-0 final with the Giants. Cal Raleigh hits a career-high 3 home runs. The Mariners beat the Phillies 9-3. All those series will run back starting around 6:40 this evening. Valkyries 80-66 over the Lynx. Minnesota taking just their 8th loss of the entire season. Dream over the Sparks, 78-71. Tonight, the Sky are at the Sun. Wings host the Fire. Mercury hosts the Mystics. And rough day around the internet yesterday. If your name is Jed York and you are the majority owner of the San Francisco 49ers. Came to light, he was arrested Sunday during a prostitution operation in East Palestine, Ohio. He pled no contest to disorderly conduct, possessing criminal tools. I looked into that further. That was the cell phone he used to orchestrate the whole deal. He received one-day concurrent jail sentences with credit for time served, paid $1,150 in fines. The 46-year-old became the principal owner of the team in 2024. He has a wife and 2 kids.
1: Well, that's embarrassing.
2: And he arranged for sex for $140.
1: That's it? You're the owner of who? You have how much?
2: Why, Jason, he didn't get that money by throwing it away on prosties. The man was value shopping.
1: I'll be honest, $140, that seems like an impulse buy.
2: He's from that area, so apparently...
1: Was it like something he was like thinking? He's like, you know what I could really go for tonight?
2: Yeah.
1: He was thinking, you know, I'm a little bit hungry on the way home. I know dinner isn't for a couple of more hours. I'll swing through a drive-thru and get like a large French fry or something. That'll tide me over until mealtime.
2: It's also a really weird time of morning, too. It was like 9:38, which seems too early in the morning to be have it that late of a night, but also too early to be up, like have your eggs and bacon and be like, you know what I need? $140 worth of sex. It was a treat yesterday to watch the entire internet think that if you add 20 numbers to the team's name, that's what they should be called now, Jason. Every comment yesterday was the same.
1: Well,
2: you guys don't forget
1: that is the internet.
2: Don't forget to mention the prosty was at a trailer park. It was a trailer park.
1: All of a sudden, the story got hot.
2: And East Palestine, where that big chemical spill was, so like the town's had some rough years. So he went swooping through with his big shiny $140.
1: So it's that weird fantasy that you always have about moving into a trailer park and flashing your money around.
2: I didn't know how far $140 get you.
1: Pretty far, clearly.
2: Boys, my hometown is 20 minutes from East Palestine. Gentlemen, no way says Tiger's Wood. What kind of prostitute are you finding in a trailer park in East Palestine? I don't know. I don't know. He found none. He found the cops. You guys, his family's literally worth $8.5 billion. Mm-hmm. Yes, and $140 extra dollars he didn't get to spend.
1: All right, hey, there's your sports.
2: What is your day like when you come home?
1: Saw you on the news today.
2: Dude, no, like, how do you even... I'd be like, just, okay, take half.
1: What do you think is more humiliating for a spouse? The fact that he was looking for a prostitute, or the fact that he was looking for a prostitute in a trailer park in Ohio?
2: Well, the latter.
1: It's like, you couldn't even go for, like, the high-end ones?
2: Well, here's the other point.
1: You couldn't even go for, like, one of those Las Vegas high-rise prostitutes?
2: Here's the other one.
1: You went with an Ohio trailer prostitute.
2: Well, he's from the area. He's got certain tastes. He wanted a taste of home, I guess. But you know what the other thing, too, is?
1: Like mom's meatloaf.
2: You're never busted the very first time you've tried this. Like, he probably had a routine, like, slide through. I know what the going rate is.
1: Yeah, nobody who's buying weed in the park is buying weed in the park for the first time, right? Like, oh, that's the first time. I thought I'd try to buy weed in the park.
2: Like, I'm not a wealthy guy like that, but I would think $140 is still cheap. Like, what are you getting for $140? Like,
1: But what are you getting for $140? 888-545-5655.
0: It's the Jason Lee and Kluck Show.
1: 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Are we being nicer to each other in the friendly skies, according to most Americans? Are we behaving ourselves? Are our manners tip-top? No, answer is no.
2: You would think that after years and years of seeing videos of people misbehaving in airports, we would all get the memo that, hey, you don't do this at the airport because you'll wind up on the internet.
1: Get on, sit down, be quiet. You'll be in a better place 2, 3, 6 hours from now. The flight is simply a tool to get you to a better place. The flight isn't something that should be...
2: It's not the ride.
1: It's you know, like people, you know, people that ride the escalator drive me crazy. You know, we can walk up these escalators and get to the top twice as fast, but people for some reason think the escalator is a carnival ride. Everybody thinks that the plane is part of the deal. It's just getting you to where you're going. Just be quiet. Sit there quietly. Maybe enjoy your book. Listen to your music.
2: In my defense, though, the people mover is pretty fun. That, like, escalator that's just flat.
1: Dude, when you walk on that thing, you're a million miles an hour.
2: You can pretend like you're the bionic man.
1: Yeah. I always strike that flash pose. Like, look at this.
2: Yeah.
1: And then I take off. Then I start walking quickly. And by the way, who are the people that ride that damn thing, too? What's the matter with you? Just walk.
2: Guys, the average price when I was utilizing those services on Craigslist was about $250. What is he getting into for $140?
1: But
2: it's like regional pricing. You go to the big city, you're going to pay big city prices. You go to East Palestine, East Palestine prices.
1: What is he getting into for $140?
2: Back when I was utilizing those services, he says.
1: Well, according to most Americans, we're not behaving ourselves on airplanes anymore. Most of us feel that passenger behavior has actually gotten worse in the past 5 years. Top complaint. What's the number one complaint we have about flying the friendly skies?
2: Everything's so tight.
1: It's noise. Noise, number one answer. Loud conversations, people playing music, people playing videos without headphones. That's the most annoying in-flight behavior. Second biggest complaint about our fellow passengers?
2: Our hygiene.
1: Passengers reclining their seats too far back or doing so without asking permission.
2: Too far back? They only go back like an inch and a half. I've never had anybody kick their seat back and infringe on my space. It's always like, I get an inch less of space. Fine.
1: This is so disgusting. What's the third biggest annoyance we have with our fellow passengers? This is so gross. And every once in a while, you see somebody do it.
2: Take their shoes off.
1: Taking their shoes off. Man, putting your gross feet on that gross carpet, on the gross floor of the plane. That being said, and I've told this story before. I don't remember where I was flying back from, but there was a lady sitting next to me who was on the very attractive side. And the first thing she did was kick her shoes off. And I thought, that's I thought that's kind of gross. But then then she sat like Indian style, like, you know, what do they call it? Yeah. Crisscross applesauce. Sat crisscross applesauce on her naked feet. And I thought, well, you know what? That's not the worst thing that could happen on this flight.
2: Good for her for being small enough and flexible enough to do that in one of those seats.
1: I made a note of that, too. Yeah.
2: I was going to say.
1: Good for you.
2: I can't even scratch my back when I'm sitting in those chairs, let alone fold my legs underneath me.
1: Just scratch my back like the corner of a, wall.
2: Like a big bear.
1: Just trying to get my smell on it.
2: Yep.
1: 12% of people said that they don't get annoyed by anything the passengers do on flights. I'm with you. I don't really get that annoyed. I'm too excited about where I'm going. It doesn't matter if I'm going on vacation or if I'm going home. It doesn't. I'm just excited.
2: I sit down, typically buckle in, and then do

0: reclined before takeoff, during takeoff.
1: It's literally 2 inches. What's the big deal?
0: Because if you sit down, like, you never recline your seat because you don't want to be a jerk, right?
1: Whenever I recline the seat, it's just enough to make my back hurt, so I always put it back up. It's like just enough of an angle where, like, I don't know, compresses part of my spine, but I think this isn't comfortable at all.
0: But if you sat down, let's say that everybody was sitting in your row as everybody else is getting on the plane. If we could just sneakily recline our seats a little bit.
1: If everyone does it, nobody would notice. Yeah.
0: See, no, then nobody would notice. But the fact that they have to be in the perfect upright position for the plane to take off, pure silliness. And then when you recline, they're like, no. You put that seat back where it goes.
1: I feel like they think it's one of those, like, ease the seat back. Mm-hmm. It's not. You just push it and mm-hmm. you're done.
0: But I don't want the person behind me going, oh, put it up. Okay, sorry. I'm afraid of getting called out for my own comfort. That's what I'm most afraid of. We learned in the past, who gets the armrest, guy in the middle gets both, right? In this recent survey, only 1 out of 10 Americans say that the middle seat passenger should get both armrests. I'm perfectly fine with that. Dude in the middle, you want two? Go right ahead.
1: You guys, they need to ban phones for people who don't have headphones and listen to their reels at full volume, says Ravenscroft. You don't encounter that very often, but when you do, you just look at the person like they're an alien.
0: Mm-hmm.
1: Is this your first day out in public?
0: 31% of us feel everyone should share the armrests equally. How do you do that?
1: Plus, I know what pops up on my reels and my Instagram and my TikTok. I don't want that out loud.
0: Mm-hmm. About seat swapping, for or against?
1: I'm for.
0: 44% of Americans said it's not rude to ask someone to change seats. 34% of us feel like it is.
1: You guys, I can't stand when people in front of me recline. I'm 6'4" tall. Ding! And my knees are already touching the seat in front of me, even when it's upright, says the Charleston architect.
0: Americans are pretty relaxed as far as what they wear on a plane. 38% saying the most appropriate attire is whatever you're comfortable with. 34% say casual, athletic, or lounge wear, like leggings and sweatpants, is fine. But only 1% of us feel it's appropriate to wear pajamas or revealing clothing on a flight.
1: Revealing clothing? Where's this flight going?
0: 2/3 agree that passengers should wait their turn to get off the plane. Wait a minute. Only 65% of us agree that passengers should wait their turn to get off the plane, leaving row by row from the front to the back. 1 out of 10 Americans say it's fine to move ahead if there's an opening. 9% think cutting in line is fine if you're trying to make a tight connection. That should be the first thing, but then again, you know.
1: Well, a lot of places, if they know they're going to be tight, they'll tell you, like, hey, if you're going to this flight, you need to get off ASAP. We're going to let these people leave first.
0: I mean, I'd like to think in the perfect world that we would all be cooperative with this, where they would say, hey, if anybody has a connecting flight that leaves in the next hour, please stand up, and we want you off the plane first so you can make your connecting flight. But I know that most of the jackasses on the plane are going to go, oh, yeah, that's me.
1: This seems out of character for Cubicle Nate, who's usually kind. The reason the seats can't be reclined is that the same as the bags, they have to be completely under the seat. The most dangerous times for a place are takeoff and landing. The idea is a reclined seat, even 2 inches back at the top, can cause reduced deplaning. Then he says, this is especially true for fatties. So it's probably fatties. Fatties are the reason we can't recline seats when taking off and landing. Whoa. It's not very on brand for him.
0: None of that, by the way, made any sense to me. I still don't know what he's talking about. Why can't we recline the seat now?
1: He says because of fatties. It'll cause reduced deplaning.
0: Well, here, since we're talking about fatties, let's squeeze in some food news here really quick.
1: Warren, is it okay to look at my wife like an alien when she sits on a couch and listens to her reels on full blast every night of the week? I don't know how you do that.
0: I don't either.
1: Like, again, you need to trust those videos that are coming down the pipe because, boy, I don't, man. Yeah. I don't at all.
0: Most of what I'm watching is suspect anyway. And you know what? The last thing I need is somebody to overhear what's going on. Microplastics. That was a big topic of conversation about a year ago. How many microplastics are in the human

0: body and where they're turning up in the human body, and everybody has microplastics in them. So why not? Why not make some cookies from recycled plastic? Turning plastic trash into actual treats. Maybe it sounds like science fiction. Maybe it just sounds like a terrible idea, but scientists have now found a way to transform empty water bottles into edible vanilla-flavored cookies. Team of researchers developed the process using heat, oxygen, and genetically engineered microbes to break down plastic used in soda and water bottles. From there, the microbes and yeast turn these molecules into proteins, vitamins, and even vanilla flavoring.
1: It seems like you're dancing with the devil a little bit too closely in this, doesn't it?
0: It absolutely does. These cookies, they say, are safe to eat, packed with nutrients. For now, they're too expensive to deliver to the public. Well, that makes the public want them.
1: Yeah.
0: Well, these are too expensive for you. This is a little out of your price range. You're going to have to hold off. Well, I want them.
1: You guys, I was a naval aviator for 10 years, and it's because of the weights and balances. So Cubicle Nate is correct. It is the fatties. LOL. You guys, I really like this side of Cubicle Nate. I hope we get more of him being mean, says Foxy Balboa. Yeah, that seemed weird for him. You guys think all the fatties reclined would take off quicker because the nose is in the air a little bit quicker, says Jake Kyle.
0: Look at that plane riding a wheelie all the way down.
1: Jason, did you end up finishing Project Hail Mary? If so, how did you like the ending?
0: I did not. No. We went out to dinner with friends last night, so I didn't. I'll be honest with you. I have no intention of finishing that movie. I'll be completely transparent with you right now. I'm not going to finish that movie. I'm sorry. I don't know.
1: It's funny to me that you don't have a problem leaving things unfinished. I don't think I could watch a movie and decide it sucks halfway through and just bomb out.
0: Well, I mean, I can always find other things to do. It's not like I turn it off and just sit there.
1: Well, no, I know, but it's unfinished. It's like eating half of a sandwich and just walking away. I'm going to be thinking about the other half of the sandwich, even if it wasn't that good. It's still out there. I didn't finish it. I left something undone.
0: No, I just feel like there's better things I could be doing than wasting the other hour and 18 minutes that I need to finish that movie. There's other things that I could do. There's probably some laundry that needs folding. There's something else I could be doing instead of staring at that show. I could be watching another show.
1: You guys, we need a new segment on the show called Cubicle Hates.
0: Who else is annoying you, Nathan?
1: Yeah. He's usually like uplifting, educational, but today he hates fatties.
0: This is a disgusting video. It's everywhere this morning. Apparently, a Dunkin' Donut worker was washing his feet in the sink. I shouldn't say apparently. I saw the stinking video,
1: yeah,
0: and it's pretty disgusting.
1: No apparent
0: about it. Video quickly spread online. Many viewers questioning the sanitation practices. This was on New York's Staten Island Ferry. City officials say that, yeah, they are aware. We've looked into the incident. Some social media users suggested the man may have been performing a religious cleansing ritual, but health regulations obviously prohibit food service workers from washing their feet in sinks designated for food preparation and hand washing.
1: Hey, Cubicle Nate also adds, revealing clothing is a privilege, not a right. It's only appropriate if she has the body for it. Did somebody take his phone today?
0: I don't know. What's happening?
1: Yeah.
0: All right, a couple of more food notes here in just a couple of minutes, including there's a Cheez-It pop-up opening in malls around America. And a dude in New York is running a mobile pizzeria out of his car. Talk about side hustles. This is a great side hustle. He comes to you literally cooking the pizza on the way.
1: That's pretty great.
0: Yeah, that's pretty sweet. We'll get to his story. Yeah, again, could be a million-dollar idea. We'll get to it next.
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0: 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Weather-wise, we're looking at sunshine. It's going to take us all the way through today, through about half of the day tomorrow, and then we'll get some thunderstorms. We'll get up to 80 today, 80 tomorrow. Some of those thunderstorms in the afternoon could be severe. Obviously, we'll keep you updated. More sunshine, or back to the sunshine, on Thursday, Friday, Saturday, Sunday. 80s to round out the work week, and then the weekend looks like 81 on Saturday, all the way up to 87. Ooh, it's been a long time since we've been anywhere close to 90. And then the first couple of the days kicking off the work week next week, we'll be in the upper 80s, might even see a 90 in there somewhere. So a little bit of summertime left. We are, where are we at? 53 right now.
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0: All right, 888-545-5655.
1: Jason, I have lost a lot of respect for you if you didn't understand Project Hail Mary.
0: I understood it. I just didn't enjoy it.
1: It is not the greatest movie ever, but it is really good. The book is better. It does a better job fleshing out the relationship of the human and the rock. Maybe going back and forth in the timeline was too hard for you to follow. Normally, I would expect this from Cluck, but not from you, Jason. Shaking my head, says the pharmacist.
0: I got the movie. I just thought it was boring. It's a man by himself with his pet rock. It was not exciting.
1: So why is he in space?
0: It was he and two other scientists, and they're doing something with the sun. I don't know. I don't really know. It just wasn't exciting. There's nothing happening. You know, and then they connect the two, you know, and then the spaceship is stalking him, and then they make the connection. Then the alien is this little rock guy, and I don't know. It's not funny. It's just, just boring. It wasn't exciting. There were no space lasers. There was nothing. Somebody says, hey, I took up that recommendation that Jason has been saying about Obsession. I watched it with my girlfriend last night. At the end of it, she was not too thrilled. She said she was going to have nightmares for weeks now. I enjoyed it. It was a good watch. LOL. Yeah, Obsession is a good movie. You need to sit down and watch that. That's worth the time. Project Hail Mary, not
1: somebody a good, just not, says, I liked it.
0: I'm sure it's fine. You know, I'm cutting my losses and I'm not going to finish it.
1: Man, I would expect this from Cluck. That guy swooped in and dissed both of y'all in one shot.
0: There wasn't even like a cool like soundtrack like Guardians of the Galaxy. It's just...
1: Man, who reads a book about a dude and his soulmate, Mr. Rock, and then watches a movie about it? That's some kind of something right there, says Jay Kyle.
0: All right, 888-545-5655. Hey, if you liked it, that's great. Great. I just expect a little more out of myself.
1: Yeah. Listen to you describe it, though. There's a space, rock, and a little alien guy in a ship chases him.
0: There was nothing exciting there.
1: Is it possible that the other exciting part of it is waiting for you in the second hour and 18 minutes?
0: I don't know. It's just easy. Yeah, everything about the movie was easy, you know, like, you know.
1: So why did it win all the awards and everything?
0: He meets The Rock, right, and he does this little dance, and The Rock does the dance. He does, like, the Heisman, The Rock does the Heisman. And you're like, okay. And then he's like, my name is Carl or whatever his name is in the movie. And The Rock does, like, and he's like, oh, your name must be Steven. Okay. And The Rock is like, it's Stephen with a PH. And he's like, oh. But then
1: I haven't seen it. I don't know if you're lying to me or not. I'm going to watch it and be like, his name wasn't Stephen at all. Stephen.
0: But then, you know, all of a sudden he uses his laptop to decode whatever The Rock is saying. it just all happens very easily, right? It's like all of a sudden they're trying to figure out how to communicate, and then the very next minute he's got The Rock communicating through him, through his translating laptop.
1: Thank goodness he had it with him. He packed it.
0: Good luck. Yeah. He's like, whew, boy. Everything about the movie was easy. And then there's these big, long, extended scenes where the two ships are, like, doing cartwheels through space. And the scenes go on for way too long. There's no reason for it. They just want to show off how much money they spent building these spaceships.
1: I've been told a lot of great things about Project Hail Mary, and I had zero interest in watching it until Jason started pissing all over it. Now I have to watch it. It says Cubicle Nate.
0: It's a fine movie, whatever, but it's just boring.
1: I don't know, you guys. This movie sounds amazing right now. I'm with you, Jason. Project Hail Mary was boring. Now, Masters of the Universe is what you want to watch. Soundtrack created by Brian May. Guardians of the Galaxy vibes. Just a fun time.
0: Maybe. All right, who wants to go to the Cheez-It pop-up shop?
1: I do.
0: Los Angeles Mall Food Court next month. 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
1: Is this like going to the Pepperidge Farms Outlet Mall where you have to eat all the goldfish you buy in the next 2 days because they're all that close to expiring?
0: I can tell you with 100% confidence that goldfish do not expire. The Cheez-It Court.
1: Flip them over like, well, today's the day. I got to eat 9 bags that I bought.
0: That is a wonderful store, though. You walk in, you have no idea that there are literally 11,000 varieties of goldfish crackers, and they have all of them.
1: Yeah.
0: You can. What's at the Cheez-It pop-up store? You can get cinnamon rolls topped with Cheez-It seasoned cream cheese.
1: Somebody very mad. Wait, The Rock is alive? Well, what's not exciting about that? It's hard to get a spoiler coming from Jason because I don't understand anything he's saying.
0: It was just I wanted to church it up and make it exciting for somebody, but it just wasn't exciting. There's nothing happening in this movie. It's not even like the conversation was, you know, anything profound. And then they do a bunch of math on a board, and that really made me tune out. He's like, and The Rock is, The Rock is like, click, click, click, click. I don't know, man. It just, you know, if you have 2.5 hours to piss away, then go watch the movie. You'll be fine. Like everybody said yesterday, it's a movie about hope. Okay. Well, I hope there's something better on. What do you read?
1: Well, the Guardians of the Galaxy guys directed it.
0: What? The Rock movie?
1: Yeah.
0: Really?
1: Yeah.
0: Well, I expected more out of those fellas. There's a guy in New York who's running a mobile pizzeria out of his car. Freshly baked pizzas pulled out of the trunk of a tiny smart car. A fellow by the name of Bradley, he's 38. He runs a mobile micro pizzeria. He calls it the Pizza Pod. That's adorable. Culinary Institute of America graduate. He's got about 20 years of cooking experience. He was inspired after being laid off from corporate dining where he missed the human connection. So he crammed two ovens into a two-seat smart car powered by a portable generator. He now pops up on street corners, outside coffee shops, wine bars, breweries around Manhattan and Brooklyn. He also does private events and rooftops.
1: Hey, the synopsis of this movie on Wikipedia is doing it no favors.
0: Go ahead.
1: Shortly thereafter, Grace discovers the Tumiba has evolved to escape its xenonite breeding tank and start to consume Hail Mary's astrophage fuel.
0: Oh, that's the trail that goes from the sun to the nerd. How much does a pizza cost you out of the Pizza Pod? 12-inch stone-fired pies selling from $16 to $20. That's it.
1: That's like normal price pizza.
0: Yeah.
1: Why did they have to rely on a middle school teacher and former molecular biologist? Why didn't they find like a current molecular biologist?
0: He was like a genius and then he bombed out.
1: But he burned out and decided to go teach kids?
0: He had this brilliant idea, and then everybody poo-pooed all over it, and then he's like, you know what, I'll just go teach middle school. And you're like, well, you must not have been that smart then if you couldn't turn it into something besides middle school teacher. He's like, no, man, I was really on top of the world.
1: Everybody poo-pooed his idea.
0: They're like, you're a liar. He's like, I guess I'm a liar then. Then he went and became a teacher. Quiet down in study hall. This is where we study. We don't come here to talk.
1: I don't ever want to watch this movie just because I don't want to besmirch your description of it. I want this to live as my idea.
0: You don't want to watch it because you're afraid you'll like it.
1: No, I'm going to walk it back in. Yeah, it was terrible. So how did they find out that this guy may have the secret? They're like, hey, wait a minute. Some crazy guy said something a long time ago. We poo-pooed his idea. We should go find that guy.
0: That I don't remember, but they come and visit him at the school. I don't remember. That was right around the time I started going, man, we should have watched that Michael movie like my wife said we should.
1: Jason, that movie is about an hour and 18 minutes too long.
0: Yeah.
1: Jason hates math. What next? Arm wrestling? Oh, Grace got drugged and forced onto the ship after the main guy died in the explosion. What? You can't force me on a ship. I'm an American citizen. Get out of me.
0: I'm a citizen traveler.
1: Hey, Mrs. Crowbar and I tried to sit through that Project Hail Mary a few weeks ago. I think we made it 30 minutes. It sucked. Yeah. Mrs. Crowbar Jeff.
0: Just, again, the movie's fine. It's just not exciting. There just wasn't much going on. And there was a lot. There was math. I mean, they don't ask you to do the math, but there's still math involved, which, you know.
1: I don't want to be shown math in a movie.
0: It irritates me. All right, where are we at?
1: Wow, all right. He sure knows a lot about this movie for only watching half of it. He hates it because he loves it a little bit, maybe.
0: No. You know, it's not good because my wife is like Warren. She has to finish whatever she's watching, and she hasn't even mentioned it.
1: Oh, that's bad.
0: Like twice yesterday afternoon, You know, on the remote, when you hit the back button, it'll show you like the last 10 things that you've watched. It'll show up on the bottom of the screen. And usually my wife, if we haven't finished something, she'll go, oh, we should finish watching that. And
1: nothing?
0: That popped up twice yesterday. She did say, oh, we should finish watching that movie we started last night. Neither one of us, I think, has any intentions of watching it.
1: Well, no, I can't watch it and like it because then I'm going to feel dumb. Like, oh, I get booed out. I'd be like...
0: But I'm embarrassed because now, you know, when we sit down to watch something, I'm going to have to say... You know, we should watch that Michael movie like you suggested instead of Project Hail Mary.
1: Turd City that I suggested.
0: Mm-hmm.
1: Did you turn it off and say more like Project Fail Mary? And they go, ha, ha, tar, tar, tar. They go off to bed.
0: All right. 888-545-5655. We'll get back into some more of those here in just a couple of minutes. Hardest working states in America.
1: Jason sounds like my husband. Unless there's an explosion, car chase, or a gunfight in the first 5 minutes, he thinks it's boring.
0: Or at least some sort of an intellectual conversation about the human condition or anything, but...
1: Just nothing, huh?
0: They're like, he had a crazy theory, and everybody poo-pooed on it. And then he went and taught middle school, and... But the kids like him! The kids love him. Oh, no, don't start with that. So he says that Michael movie was a snooze fest. No, everybody, you're the only person that's told us that. For some reason, everybody loves that Michael movie. I got to find out why. All right, we'll find out who are the hardest working states in America next.
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0: Congratulations to today's real rocker of the day. It's Ray Vincent from Niles.
1: Ray works at Thor Motor Coach and says on his real rocker application he likes to rock hard bare naked.
0: Okay. All right, then.
1: All right. He enjoys AC/DC, Kiss, Shinedown, Silent Theory, Breaking Benjamin, Disturbed, both with clothes and without clothes. He is a proud husband and dad.
0: Congratulations, Ray Vincent from Niles.
1: Dad, did you like to say you like bare naked rock and roll?
0: He is the real rocker of the day, number 292. Tomorrow, it could be you. We'll shout you out and put your picture up on social media, play your favorite songs, and get your real rocker of the day t-shirt. 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Speaking of AC/DC, free ticket Thursday. AC/DC tickets up for grabs for the show we just found out is just a couple of weeks away. This is the last week of August.
1: The last full week of August, and it's done.
0: That's it. We have AC/DC tickets beginning this Thursday morning at 10 a.m. Morgan Reed will have your first keyword every hour after that until 7 p.m. with True Cage. You will get a different keyword every hour texted back to us, and that could win you AC/DC tickets for the big show on Friday, September 4th. So be listening for your chance to win another free ticket Thursday with Michiana's concert station, 103.9 The Bear. We'll also talk about that AC/DC pop-up shop again here in just a couple of minutes. Sunshine today, 80. Sunshine for half your day tomorrow, then some thunderstorms in the afternoon. 80 again, mostly sunny, 80 on Thursday. By the time we get to the weekend, sunshine 81 and then 87 on Sunday.
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0: All right, 888-545-5655. Welcome to Tuesday. somebody says you and I should get together for a double feature and watch. What was the suggestion? The Michael movie and Obsession. Is that what they said? Again, Obsession was a great movie. I'm excited about watching the Michael Jackson movie and going back to the Project Hail Mary one last time. And then we're done. It's the Project Hail Mary. There isn't even something to goof on in the movie to make it funny. All I can do is just go, I didn't like it. It was boring. It wasn't even like there's something funny to goof on about the movie. It just is there. I don't understand what the big deal was. It's the hardest working state in America. Wallet Hub has just come out with their ranking of the hardest working states for this year. 10 key metrics, including the average work week hours, the share of workers with multiple jobs, the average commute time.
1: Okay, so this is not a title we want. We don't want to be the work the most hours, drive the longest to get there, and have the most jobs at one time.
0: Nope. They also looked at the annual volunteer hours per resident.
1: Where things take a dip.
0: Here we go. 10 to 1. Hardest working states in America. Georgia is number 10. Tennessee is number 9. New Hampshire is number 8. Texas, Nebraska, Wyoming, Hawaii is number 4.
1: What is going on out there? They've been a ton of different lists. None of them great.
0: What do you do in Hawaii besides like service, like food service or hotel service?
1: I imagine that probably landscaping and...
0: It just seems like you're in the hospitality business in Hawaii and then period. That's it. Does anybody know what they do in Alaska besides that? Or in Hawaii, besides that, Alaska, by the way, is number 3. North Dakota is number 2. South Dakota, number 1 answer. What makes South Dakota the hardest working state in America?
1: There's nothing else to do. What am I going to do? Sit around, may as well go get another job.
0: They have the highest employment rate at 98%.
1: Whoa.
0: Almost 7% of all workers in South Dakota also have multiple jobs. Alaska has the highest average work week hours. Massachusetts and New York tie for the lowest. Utah has the highest number of volunteer hours per resident.
1: Well, good for those people.
0: Arkansas has the lowest.
1: Bad for those people. Hey, lend a hand. Lend a hand.
0: What do you mean help somebody else? I can't even help myself. The least hardworking state in America is Michigan is at the bottom.
1: All right.
0: Followed by Oregon and New Jersey. So congratulations, maybe, if that's your thing. If you
1: you guys maybe harvest pineapples in Hawaii. Yeah, they probably have a pretty big agricultural sector, right?
0: Maybe bananas, pineapples. I don't know. Kiwi? I don't know.
1: Hawaii does have the Dole Pineapple Farms. This is the Hot Fuzz.
0: Okay.
1: There's also a lot of military out there. There's a lot of agriculture. Cubicle Date says, I also know some agricultural research out there. I'm sure there are other sciences as well.
0: All right. Good. Here, since we're talking about work, here. What's a job that sounds 100% fake but actually exists and pays surprisingly well? These are actual jobs that you can have. You could be a tree counter. Why would you count trees?
1: I don't. To find out how many are in an area?
0: Dude says he counts trees for the logging industry. I've seen these guys, golf ball divers, scuba dive for golf course ponds, collect golf balls.
1: I mean, that's awesome.
0: There's thousands of them in there. We've seen these guys, professional line standers. They make a shocking amount of money. Like you can stand in line at the Apple store when there's a new phone coming out, or you can stand in line for Black Friday deals for somebody. People will pay you to stand in line.
1: Doesn't it seem kind of insulting, though? Here's money. Stand there for me.
0: I don't want to do the dirty work.
1: Yeah.
0: I'm going to pay somebody to do the dirty work. Jobs that are 100% real and they pay. Professional pet food taster. Now, most of the time, that looks terrible. But I'll tell you what. Whatever that cat food is that they... Some of those cat food commercials, you're going, you know what? If I was hungry enough...
1: You probably also know, in a pinch, which ones you can get away with making a nice little loaf out of.
0: A paint namer.
1: Oh, that's a nonsense job.
0: I mean, somebody's got to do it. What do you want to call this? I don't know, ocean blue? No, you named the last six blues ocean blue. Come up with a different blue.
1: Sea blue.
0: Deeper ocean blue.
1: Yeah.
0: Jobs that are 100% real. My job is to keep the kangaroos off the Sydney Harbor Bridge.
1: That's fun. Although, can't they get violent?
0: Oh, yeah, we've all seen that video where they're, like, boxing the dog or whatever.
1: Yeah, but they have, like, that one big talon on their feet which can, like, gut you like an ostrich.
0: I am a potty training consultant. I get paid a lot of money to tell rich people how to help their kids go to the bathroom.
1: I got this bag of Cheerios, you see?
0: That's the beginning and the end of the conversation, isn't it?
1: Sprinkle them in there.
0: Yeah. Oh, did you know that a professional mourner at a funeral is real? That's like a seat filler at the Grammys, right?
1: Do they do that because there's not enough people? Like, there are 8 people and they would thought maybe 15 would be nice?
0: Sadly, yes. You know, like a seat filler at the Grammys, when somebody gets up to go to the bathroom, they don't want the camera to pan around and find empty chairs. So they have professional people. They just go sit in those seats until the people come back. Whoa. A hole watcher. You get paid hourly to stand and watch and make sure that a hole that's being dug doesn't collapse on the people working in it.
1: That sounds like a lot of pressure, though. All right, you might want to think about getting out now.
0: You know, you see that little trickle of dirt fall down in there? It gets a little bit bigger, but you didn't notice it because you were on your phone. They're like, oh, we lost a lot of good men that day. Where were you? Like, I was watching. It just happened so fast. They're like, oh, you were on your phone. A roller coaster tester.
1: That would be great. That's like video game tester when you're a kid. Somebody's got to do it. But then you start to think that if it's not going to work, it's not going to work on you.
0: Tester. I don't like the word tester in there. We're going to test this to see if it works. Mm. Otherwise, you'd be a roller coaster rider.
1: No meaning left to hold. You're just throwing up all day every day. Mm. I may want to rethink that bend back there.
0: These are two real corporate job titles. Chief Happiness Officer.
1: I've heard of that one before.
0: So who are you trying to make happy? Customers or your employers?
1: Employees.
0: I mean, that'd be pretty fun.
1: It sounds like you're that woman from Office Space. Sounds like somebody's got a case of the Mondays.
0: Okay, all of a sudden this job is terrible.
1: You just walk around cheering everybody up. Oh, why the frown, fella?
0: Don't we have some sort of a party planning committee around here, and then every time they come around, everybody's like, oh, come on, don't make us do things.
1: Yeah.
0: Everybody gets upset with them. You know what you're thinking about? No, no, no, no, no, no, no, no, no, no, no, no, no. We don't need any of this nonsense. The Customer Excellence Director. Of course, it doesn't say anything what this job entails or what you have to do, but it looks pretty kick-ass on a business card, the tagline of your email. That's pretty hot.
1: I'd like to point out that radio didn't need the candy striping brigade back when this business was all drugs and alcohol back in the day. Just like to point that out. Look what happens. Now you got to have candy stripers run around the office.
0: What are you talking about? What?
1: So we have to have those people around the office cheering everybody up now. Remember when it used to be just a nonstop party? You didn't need those people then.
0: Oh, it was a party. Yeah. Back in the olden days of radio.
1: Oh, yeah.
0: Right. What is this? Somebody says, for my work, we had to turn off a building's fire suppression system. We have to hire an outside contractor whose sole job is to walk around the entire building and watch for fires. We asked how much they were getting paid. It was $75 an hour to just wander around a building all day.
1: Yeah, but I bet that job, like being a firefighter, gets very exciting all of a sudden if something does happen. I don't think Jason could be a chief happiness officer. Didn't he single-handedly shut down all the potluck and after-work parties? He tries.
0: Oh, no, I just don't go. I don't attend them.
1: Oh, he's not a firefighter. He's just some dude.
0: Until you can turn the fire suppression system back on, you've got to have somebody walking around keeping an eye on things.
1: How do you get those gigs?
0: Yeah, how is it like you just shut it down to clean out the system? Does it take a couple of hours? Or are we talking about multiple days here? How long does he have to wander around the building?
1: And he's got to like keep an eye on a swiveler. Can you start looking at your phone a little bit? You're like, hey.
0: Like this. He's just some dude.
1: Just some guy.
0: I'm some dude.
1: I worked for a construction company that was re-nourishing beaches. There was always one person on site that was employed by the government to watch for sea turtles and one particular species of bird that nested in the sand. That was their one and only responsibility. Looking for birds and turtles?
0: That would be super fun. Oh, there you go. I've been on hole watch before. That job sucks. Oh, I imagine it's got to be terrible, right?
1: My friend's brother-in-law died when the ditch he was digging collapsed. West Virginia is a rough place to make a living.
0: Not bad. All right, 888-545-5655. We'll get back into some more of those after the top of the hour. We got to get to sports. Big prostitution bust yesterday.
1: What?
0: That's all the monitor in the studio has been showing this morning is that guy's mugshot.
1: Oh, boy.
0: This story is way hotter than you think it's supposed to be.
1: It's the most expensive $140 that man has ever spent his life.
0: I'm going to be honest with you. This story has no business being hot. We'll get to it in sports next.
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23: His experience in mentorship, his experience in developing officers. We do have a young patrol division, and he has created programmatic relationships around mentorship in his previous employ that was pretty attractive to us.
22: That's Elkhart Mayor Rod Robertson while introducing the city's new police chief, Ray Jinkst. He says that he remains confident in his choice despite allegations tied to the chief's previous position in St. Charles, Missouri, that allegedly involved inappropriate workplace relationships and language. Robertson says the city carefully reviewed the chief's background before hiring him.
23: And we also found that any of the allegations that were made during that report were vetted and actually reviewed by the city administration and police department and found them to be unfounded.
22: Jinkst worked in St. Charles for 3 decades and received glowing recommendations from that city's mayor, HR director, and county prosecutor, to name a few. I'm Tommy Lee from News Talk 95.3, Michiana's News Channel.
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1: Well, let's get the sports out of the way really quick. The Tigers fall to the Rays. White Sox fall to the Rangers 11-2. Guardians over the Angels 4-2. Cubs shut out the Diamondbacks 7-0. Reds on the wrong end of a 5-0 final with the Giants. Cal Raleigh has won 2-3 home runs as the Mariners beat the Phillies 9-3. All those series will run back tonight. The Sky are at the Sun. Wings host the Fire. Mercury hosts the Mystics. And, well, wouldn't you know it, Jason, there was a bigger headline in sports yesterday. The majority owner of the San Francisco 49ers, Jed York, was arrested Sunday during a prostitution operation. A prostitution operation in East Palestine, Ohio. A prostitution operation in a trailer park in East Palestine, Ohio. A prostitution operation at a trailer park in East Palestine, Ohio, where he was going to buy sex for $140. He pled no contest to disorderly conduct, possessing criminal tools, which was the phone he used to orchestrate this master plan, received a 1-day concurrent jail sentence, credit for time served, paid $1,150 in fines, and now is literally everywhere on the internet.
0: His face is on every morning news television program this morning.
1: You and I, we were talking last hour that he has a wife and 2 kids, 2 daughters, but apparently somebody texted him that he filed for divorce back in May.
0: I don't know. Maybe.
1: $140 at a trailer park. What do I get for this? Whatever you want.
0: Really? Anything I want.
1: It was 9:38, so I don't know if this was like a pre-church thing or what.
0: Well, you know, that's sometimes, you know, the early bird gets the worm.
1: You got
0: to get up and you got to get moving.
1: Well, he wanted to be first in line. He didn't want to be like the last of the day before closing time, probably.
0: All right, 888-545-5655.
24: It's the Jason Lee and Kluck Show.
1: It's also madness to me. There are hookers out walking around at 9:38 in the morning on a Sunday. Yeah, I'm working first shift down there at the beat.
0: Is there someplace else you could be this morning? Please. We were talking about jobs that are 100% real and they pay you to do it. So, and we learned that whenever they turn off the fire suppression system, you have to have someone walk around and spot check for fires in the building. Somebody says, oh, yeah, if we go on a fire alarm call and their fire alarm system isn't working, they have to dedicate one of their employees to solely walk around to make sure nothing is on fire. Some places just find the lowest seniority person to do that job, or places will hire somebody. All you do and legally have to do is just walk around looking for fire. If you do anything else, you can face criminal penalties. That's crazy. And that, you're right, has to be the worst job. Any job where you have to watch something. I don't think I could do that.
1: Patriot veteran 07. My old job, they used to hire a guy once a year to come in and shoot the pigeons with an air rifle. He gets $15 per pigeon, and there were thousands of them.
0: I don't know if I feel right about that, if I'm that guy.
1: You got to collect them. Here they are.
0: You got to put them in a bag. What do you do? And then what? Just to make sure that you're accurate, they have to count the money when it's over. They're like, all right, open the bag. We're going to count the money. And then you have to pull out each pigeon and count them.
1: Some guy's like, no, that's 21. No, it's 22.
0: Count them again. Well, all right, here, we'll hit a couple of these. We're going to get some advice from a delivery room nurse. What are the top mistakes that dads make in the delivery room, according to delivery room nurses? We'll get to that here in just a little bit.
1: Having a cig?
0: You mind if I smoke? We're always fascinated by people that call off weddings at the last minute. And typically when you think of somebody calling off a wedding, who calls it off?
1: The bride.
0: Always, right?
1: It seems like at the time it's a giant decision, but I don't think there's a better way to dodge a bullet than saying, you know, at the very last minute, let's not do this. Because if you go through with it and want to undo it, that's a whole bunch of work.
0: BuzzFeed asked dudes who called off their wedding. Why did you suddenly call off your wedding?
1: I don't know anybody who's called off a wedding. The wedding is off.
0: Oh, I know a handful that have been called off.
1: Really?
0: Yeah, not the day of, which I think if you want to go for maximum impact, and one guy even brings it up, if you want maximum impact, then you need to call it off the day of. Okay, here it is right here. Called off the wedding because he found out that she'd slept with some dude at her bachelorette party the weekend before. He waited until the day of the wedding to call it off because I wanted to have her have to explain it to her family.
1: Oh.
0: Most of whom had flown into town for the wedding.
1: I'd lie. I wouldn't say that. I would think of anything else. But guys.
0: Again, that's maximum effect right there.
1: Yeah.
0: Call it off the morning of. Well, wait a minute. We flew into town for this. What's happening? I think we deserve some sort of an excuse. I'm a groom, and I called off a marriage. The bride told me three things all day. Told me three things the day of our wedding. One, she wanted a limo. She also told me she didn't want to do it with one person for the rest of her life, and that she might be a lesbian. So I called it off.
1: Might be, huh?
0: I realized that she was more in love with getting married than she was with me. I was her avenue to marriage, and she felt like I'd be a loyal husband and a good father. She didn't care about me more than just as a friend.
1: You guys, if you know you're going to call it off the day of, do you call your side of the family and tell those people that you invited not to come so their time is not wasted?
0: Of course. Yeah, I think, right? A friend of mine attended a wedding where the groom waited until his fiance arrived at the altar, then pulled Oh, pulled a huge red fabric letter A out of his pocket and pinned it to the front of her dress.
2: All right.
0: Was that the scarlet letter?
1: Yes, that's it. Yeah, that's what it is.
0: Shame on you. We were together for 7 years and we're getting married in a few months. We already bought a house and we were so, and we started tying our lives together. She was emotionally distant for some time and I ignored it because I was a fool in love. Eventually, I noticed her spending a significant amount of time chatting with the guy that she had met.
2: Hey,
0: there it is again. How often do we see this story? On World of Warcraft. She was also taking phone calls from a friend in private. I called her on it. Our wedding was called off the next day.
1: You guys, aren't you already married at the time of the ceremony? No. You can sign the...

0: Tuesday begins September. A week from today, September begins. This month went so fast.
1: This week all of a sudden seems so much longer. Here, 10 things to fill up your newsfeed. Number 10, Dairy Queen has introduced a new caramel apple cheesecake blizzard. Features vanilla soft serve mixed with cheesecake pieces and caramel apple topping. It's all the great caramel apple taste and none of the sifting through your own droppings to find a crown. It's nice. You know, they put the featured blizzard in that big placard in front of the drive-in screen. I panicked yesterday and I didn't see that because we went to Dairy Queen last night. So I wussed out and got the Biscoff Blizzard, which was fine. But after I made the order, we started pulling ahead. I saw that the big caramel apple cheesecake thing was right in front of me. Idiot. Now I gotta go back. Number 9, 62% of adults believe that children under 16 should not have social media accounts at all. Especially if they comment, "You guys suck," on every single one of our TikToks. Hurtful. Yeah, well, at least I could drive and get laid. Wah! Number 8. 92% of us, almost 100% of us, use social media daily, and 73% of adults spend more than an hour on it every day. To the 27% of people that aren't on social media for an hour a day, I gotta ask, if you're not on Facebook, Instagram, Snap, Threads, or TikTok, what are you looking at? Just like visiting Ford.com or something? Kids have it great today. I remember when I was a child and there wasn't a whole lot of internet. You would just see a web address on TV and be like, "Let's go to Ford.com." Remember that car company, Eagle?
0: No.
1: Eagle Vision, the Eagle Talon.
0: Oh, the Eagle Talon.
1: I remember you went to the website, you know, because it was one of three websites you knew, and you entered in all your information. They sent you a promotional video for the Eagle Talon TSI. Watched that thing three or four times.
0: Yeah, that was like a knockoff Eclipse.
1: Yeah, it was the whole video explaining the auto stick shift system, which was like half manual, half automatic. Clearly, it did well. Number 7 this morning, the United States has implemented 50% tariffs on $20 billion worth of Canadian goods following unsuccessful negotiations. As long as Home Run In Pizza, Zin, and mid-tier hazy IPAs are still made here, I'm going to be largely unaffected by all this. I'm going to be fine. Number 6 this morning, 42% of us say that it is good to use personal contacts to help a family member or friend get a job. And 78% of us believe professional connections are very important to career success. Hey, just a PSA, if you ever need a good word put in, I am a Marriott Bonvoy Rewards member, so you've got a friend in the inside. Number 5, Taco Bell has launched 3 new energy drinks nationwide containing 120 milligrams of caffeine each and vitamin B. Perfect way to fuel up for another day of putting in apps. Something's going to hit. Number 4, a lesser-known body image disorder called bigorexia. Its muscle dysmorphia is increasingly affecting boys and young men. Bigorexia is a distorted self-image that focuses on muscle size. Big backorexia is something Jason calls people during commercial break. Number 3, it's National Kiss and Makeup Day. So if you see Jason mowing the lawn and his take on Paul Stanley's Star Child, just mind your business. That's both kiss and makeup. Number 2, struggling Americans are increasingly using buy now, pay later microloans to cover basic necessities like groceries and gasoline. I'll say this, it's easy to recognize why those could be problematic, especially if you ever ugly cried in a payday loan office in Grand Rapids sometime around 2007. I see them for what they are, traps. And number 1, British supercentenarian Ethel Caterham turned 117 years old on Friday, marking the milestone with a quiet family gathering at her care home, where everybody was on pins and needles waiting for her to say something racist, I'm sure. There's your index. I believe 117 makes her the oldest woman alive.
0: Hey, there's somebody else talking about walking around buildings looking for smoke. Firewatch. I love being put on Firewatch. 8 hours and nothing except watching for smoke. That sounds terrible.
1: Have you ever seen smoke?
0: There we go. I'm retired from the railroad in maintenance, and anytime we worked on live tracks, which was

0: all the time. We had to appoint one person as a watchman. His only job was to watch for trains. If he got caught doing anything else, he would be fired. He couldn't even hand someone a tool. It was the most boring job. Nobody wanted to do it, but somebody had to do it. Oh, any job where you just watch it like that, I'm telling you. Now, obviously, the most obvious one is, you know, the sign guy at a construction site. I feel so bad for that guy. He's just standing there in the little walkie-talkie. They're like, all right,
1: dude, you know,
0: stop him.
1: You know they're talking about hot chicks on that walkie-talkie.
0: I hope so. Like,
2: there's one coming in a Bravada. She's pretty great looking.
1: You guys, I'm a fire watch for industrial welding. I make between $28 and $35 an hour just to stand there with two fire extinguishers in my hand.
0: Wow. Oh, there you go. The caramel apple cheesecake blizzard was very good, albeit rich, like sweet, but apple sweet. There were chunks of apple pie apples in it, too. Get the small one. I didn't know that was the blizzard of the month.
1: Yeah.
0: Oh.
1: Gentlemen, my ex called off our wedding 4 days prior to the wedding day. We were supposed to get married. I got up that morning to go to work. She kissed me goodbye, told me she loved me and she would see me after work. I came home to an empty house. She had taken everything. I found out the reason was her mother had passed away about a month before and left her $876,000. I told her I'd be willing to sign a prenup. I've been in my job for 23 years. I got a house on the lake. I got a boat, wave runners, car, truck. They're all paid off. I don't need her money. She moved in with her family member that told her if she married me and I divorced her, she'd get half. 2 weeks later, they asked her for $50,000 to put their kid in college. I told her, see, that's what happens. Pretty messed up. I was pretty messed up for a while after that, says Mick.
0: So then it was just over?
1: Over.
0: Wow.
1: They told her, if you marry him and get divorced, he's going to take half. So she moved in with his family member. And then a couple weeks later, like, can I get $50,000 to put my kid in college? The guy was like, I don't even need your money. Everything's paid for.
0: It sounds just about right. All right, 888-545-5655. The biggest mistakes that dads make in the delivery room, according to delivery room nurses. I'll tell you what, the kahunas on some of these fellas and what they're doing in a delivery room is insane. I would have never even dreamed of it.
1: I feel like you got to be locked in that moment, right? You got to be locked in.
0: Not a lot of dudes are. We'll find out what are they doing next.
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0: 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Sunshine going to take us all the way through the weekend, which is great, except for one small problem tomorrow afternoon, a chance of thunderstorms. Sunny and 80 today, sunshine for half of your Wednesday, then some thunderstorms, some of which could be severe, but we'll keep you posted throughout the day. Tomorrow's high 80, sunshine 80 again on Thursday, same thing on Friday weekend. It looks like 81 on Saturday, all the way up to 87, finally getting back into that summertime heat. Sunday, and for the first couple of days, kicking off the work week next week, it's 57 now. 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
0: All right, 888-545-5655. We'll tease a couple of stories we have coming up today. 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
0: And then we'll The video on demand goes up at noon. All right, what are the problems we're making dudes make in the delivery room, according to labor nurses?
1: Do you guys mean I shouldn't have been drafting my fantasy football during the delivery? Yes, I can see the head, but I am on the clock here. You're doing great, babe. Just keep pushing.
0: I mean, there's not much to do, you know? I've been there three times.
1: You're not asked to lend a hand.
0: They don't really want you involved. I don't feel like I was ever wanted or needed at any of them. As a matter of fact,
1: I wasn't wanted.
0: I don't really
1: get out.
0: I don't remember a lot of folks even acknowledging that I was there, except for the one time when they asked, "Would you like us to put a mirror?" Nope.
1: Mm-mm.
0: I sure don't. Nope. There is not an overwhelming majority of red flag dads out there, but they are mixed in with dads who are very attentive and caring. But there are certainly some dudes who don't know how to behave in the delivery room. What are the biggest mistakes that delivery room nurses see men make in the delivery room? This is the one that bothers me the most.
1: The only one I've seen actual footage of and like pictures of and instances of are people gaming, bringing the rig. I think even Ice-T did that.
0: Some dudes are more concerned about being entertained than helping their partners. We see a lot of expectant dads ask how to hook up their Xbox to the TV in the delivery room.
1: Dude.
0: I would never cross my mind. Not once. Is there a... You got an HDMI cable back there somewhere that I can...
1: I mean, you hear stories of being in labor for like 36 hours. You can make a lot of progress through a playthrough.
0: Sometimes it goes on for a very long time from what I understand. But I don't even think I would ask for the remote. You mind if...
1: No.
0: Mind if I get that remote for a while? Because you're... What's that show that my wife is watching? Is it... What is the show that she's watching right now? It's so terrible. I can't think of what it is.
1: What's it about?
0: It's like old timey. The guy's name is Jamie. I don't know.
1: Lannister?
0: No. It seems like it's on all the time. I don't get it. I watch and occasionally I'll look up and there will be sex, but then all the other times I look up, it's just terrible.
1: I was comforting my daughter in the delivery room while she was giving birth to their first child, as her piece of crap husband slept on a couch in the same room. They're now divorced.
0: Oh, I dozed off during the first one while I was sitting on the couch and I fell asleep. And I still to this day haven't heard the end of it. You know, your dad fell asleep while I was in labor. My wife was literally like 6 hours away from having a baby and I dozed off and I still hear about it. You know, your father fell asleep. I'm like, yeah, not like at the, not at Showtime. I was there for Showtime.
1: Jason, are you talking about the show Marshall?
0: No, it's so Nubs. It's like medieval. I don't know.
1: So he says an old-time television show with a character named Jamie is the 1953-54 ABC sitcom Jamie, which centers on an 11-year-old orphan.
0: Nope, no orphans.
1: Jason, your presence may have not been noted, but your absence sure as hell would have been.
0: Boy, howdy.
1: I'm going to keep all this in mind, boys. We're about to have our second child within the next month.
0: Worse than gaming, according to delivery room nurses, are men who insist on answering questions on their partner's behalf.
1: Oh.
0: If I asked how she's doing, if she wants anything for pain, if she's ready for an epidural, or what are her thoughts about this or that, and he answers for her. We're all fully aware that she is fully capable of answering for herself. Remember when our first daughter was being born and my wife was very, she's any question that they would ask her, she's like, I don't want to be any trouble. No. But then as soon as they would walk out that door, she would look at me and say, you go tell them that I want this.
1: Is that why you're the pain?
0: I'm like, why do I have to be the bad guy? You know, I remember they asked her, they said, well, you know, do you think it's time? Would you like an epidural now? She's like, no, I don't want it. No, I don't.
1: Hold.
0: It's certainly not. And then that door hadn't even clicked shut. And my wife goes, you tell them right now that I want the epidural. I'm like, but you just said she said, go tell them now. Okay. All right. And then I just peeked my head out the door. I was like, she's ready for that epidural now. And they all started laughing. They said that this happens all the time.
1: Jason, is your wife watching Outlander?
0: Outlander.
1: Hey, talk about a steamy show, says Sodi fan.
0: Well, I wouldn't get that carried away. Have you seen the internet? Again. You know, like my wife is like, that was a hot scene. And I'm like, what?
1: Pick the scab over your eyes.
0: You're like, you
1: should see the things I've seen today.
0: Have you been on the internet before? That's nothing compared to what's on the internet.
1: Oh, girl, it sounds like Outlander is a woman choosing between two men. A World War II nurse, her husband Frank.
0: I don't know. She read all the books years ago. She was a huge fan of the books. And then...
1: Wait, she's transported to 1743?
0: I don't know.
1: To survive, she has to marry another guy?
0: I have no idea. I don't know.
1: A passionate relationship ensues?
0: Delivering room nurses also point out the shockingly high number of dads who show up high for the birth of their baby. You know everybody can smell that, right?
1: I also feel like of all the places you'd want to be high or drunk, that has to be like way down on the list.
0: Because it's extremely boring until it stops being boring. And then things get chaotic and start happening very fast.
1: It's like you're sitting around waiting for a house fire to break out.
0: Mm-hmm. There's also no shortage of guys who spend the entire time their partner is in labor on the phone.
1: And what if something goes wrong and you're high for it? Like, oh no. Oh boy.
0: Well, this has now scarred me for the rest of my days.
1: I've made a mistake.
0: All of that pushed to the side. Who are the worst delivery room dads, according to delivery room nurses?
1: Worse than those dudes?
0: Yep.
1: They just described.
0: Men who over-sexualize everything in the delivery room and the delivery process.
1: Yep.
0: You give creepy guy vibes. I'm putting on...
1: Oh, my God, it's a baby old man Ernie.
0: I'm putting on gloves and you're talking about a threesome. Or the baby's breastfeeding and you say, it's your turn next.
1: Oh, gee.
0: This is not the place, according to delivery room nurses.
1: My now ex-husband walked out because he couldn't handle me throwing up, then slept on the couch right after the delivery while I've been up for almost 24 hours straight. Thank God my mom and my best friend were there. Notice she started with my now ex-husband.
0: Mm-hmm.
1: Hey, the show's called Outlander, and you boys could take some pointers from that show. It sounds steamy, we've been told. Are you after steamy as a guy, though?
0: No.
1: I don't want steamy. That is steamy.
0: And again, there's nothing's going to happen on that show that's probably going to affect me in even the slightest way. Remember, we're the generation that grew up on Rotten.com. We've seen things.
1: Isn't it weird, too, that we all saw those things, but our wives, who are about the same age, they don't get it. They never even heard of them.
0: No.
1: I had to explain to my wife about Rotten.com. I'm like, it was the website back in the day where you would see the worst that the internet had to offer.
0: Mm-hmm.
1: Well, why would you want to look? Because you'd never seen something like that before.
0: It was a brave new world.
1: Yeah.
0: According to delivery room nurses, other dads-to-be ate food the entire time. Oh. Some advice for you if you're a delivery room dad. Don't be afraid to kick visitors out of the room.
1: You guys, I learned quickly just to stay in the corner. Don't say anything till the nurse has done their thing and leaves. Other than that, with my first kid, we watched a lot of Swamp People. Then my next two kids, we did crossword puzzles on the iPad while we waited because my wife was induced every time. Says Cletus Swampwater.
0: Yeah, that's fun. Yeah, just keep just under the radar. You'll be fine. Also, they also want to point out, too, the shocking number of delivery room dads that flirt with the nurses the whole time.
1: Who are those guys?
0: I don't know.
1: Also, is it just like a nervous thing you do?
0: Maybe.
1: Like a fidget spinner, you know, you nervously play with your fingers, you nervously take a run at nurses. I don't know.
0: They advise fathers to support their partners by having a general idea of the birth plan, including whether or not they want the epidural, to support them, not control them. Labor is intense. Help communicate her wishes to nurses. When she's focused or overwhelmed, she feeds off of your energy. If you look panicked, she's going to feel panic. Just be the steady presence in the room.
1: Anxious Spider-Man says, I think this list sounds pretty judgy. Should have been part of yesterday's countdown. I think all these things are completely reasonable while you're waiting for your woman to split herself in half.
0: Oh, you mean gaming and stuff? I mean, this is technically our time.
1: You guys, Outlander sounds dumb. The only stevie I went is a slab of meat on a smoker. Yeah, I don't crave a lot of steamy content.
0: No.
1: What would you consider steamy?
0: I don't even know anymore.
1: Dude couldn't even nail it down. Couldn't even describe it. I don't know.
0: You know, I've just had so many McDonald's cheeseburgers. It's like, ask me, is the next, are you excited about your next McDonald's cheeseburger? I'm like, I don't know. I don't know.
1: When I had my youngest, I completely passed out after the birth, and my husband filled out the birth certificate without me and named our daughter.
0: Oh. Was it something that you had agreed upon previously, or did he just decide he was making an executive decision?
1: You guys, it sounds like a lot of these things I imagine are done by baby daddies rather than husbands and partners. Well, maybe. It's not about what you guys want. Jamie pays attention to his lady. The steam isn't for us. We need to be the creators of the steam. But again, other than like a gaming platform, I know nothing of steam.
0: No.
1: Like, gun to your head, I said, Jason, go home and put together a steamy evening for your wife. I'm like, hey, I don't know how.
0: I wouldn't know. No, even go back
1: wait
0: to that.
1: Wait till she falls asleep and throw an extra comforter on her. Be like, that'll smoke her out.
0: Yeah, at the time, it was actually when we were pregnant with, my wife was pregnant with our first daughter. She was reading those Outlander books. And the main character's name is Jamie. And she says, if it's a boy, we're going to name him Jamie. And I said, I don't think that's what we're going to do.
1: I already had Lou Ferrigno picked out.
0: And she said, why can't we name him Jamie? And I said, well, because my radio partner at the time, his name was Jamie.
1: Oh, that's a bad look.
0: And I said, that wanders into some weird territory there.
1: But also, that'd be like you saying, if we have a daughter, I'm going to name her Sydney Crawford, Kathy Ireland, Lee. Oh, the first name was agreed on, not the middle name. So it wasn't super bad, but yeah, we're still married.
0: Okay. All right.
1: If it's a cool morning, I could make something steamy in the lawn. Yep, there's our daughter, Wrigleyville.
0: So what was the middle name if it wasn't what you agreed to? Oh, see, here's the guy. I knew that we would get this text. We were talking about sexualizing everything in the delivery room, and here's the guy asking to have an extra stitch put in there. Okay. This is the greatest comeback I've ever heard in my life in regards to anything. Yes, my buddy decided that he would make that same stupid comment in the delivery room.
1: Why would you do this?
0: And so he made the comment, and the nurse goes, if you were a man, you'd tell me to leave one out. And he didn't open his mouth the rest of the time. He's like, yep. He goes, that was the perfect beatdown that I needed. And then that was it.
1: What are you thinking when you're wind up with a pitch with that one? Like, this is a perfect time to drop this.
0: I bet they haven't heard this one before. Yes, they have. They hear it from every knucklehead that comes through there. If you were a man, you would tell me to leave one out, she says. All right, 888-545-5655.
1: Steamy Jason Liam Cluck Show.
0: Yeah, I don't even know what constitutes steamy. Why don't you just tell us what you want?
1: All I know is that Jamie listens to his woman. What does that even mean? He's got a girl's name. What could he possibly know?
0: Yeah, but how is he listening? Does he go, what?
1: Hey, this show's been on for a long time. Oh, the new season just dropped back in March.
0: Okay. The biggest things that siblings remember 100% differently from the exact same childhood. We laugh about, you know, whenever you share a childhood memory that is not favorable to your parents, they will always say, that's not the way it was. That's not how that happened. I didn't know that you can share the same childhood with the other little people in the house, and you remember things completely differently. What are the biggest things that we remember differently? Some of these are really funny.
1: I don't know if this is... this might be abuse, but I saved this text from earlier when we talked about it. My brother and I both distinctly remember being tied, belted to a chair because we scampered around too much during meal times. Then to add insult to injury, our parents would put M&Ms on the table just out of reach to taunt us.
0: That seems cruel.
1: Now when I ask them about it, they're like, what? That never happened. We would have never done that.
0: I remember they used to do that. They would take, my parents didn't do it, but the other kids, you would take a belt, like take your belt off and then put the belt around the lap and the belt it to the back of the dining room chair. So it was like a seat belt.
1: I've never heard
0: that.
1: So
0: that you couldn't get up and run away. Yeah. That M&M thing sounds unnecessarily cruel.
1: Yeah. Oh, oh, oh. Almost got one.
0: And a little bit hilarious.
1: Yeah.
0: oh, so close. All right, we'll talk about the childhoods that we may or may not have remembered next.
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0: 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Morgan Reed has your opportunity to get in. 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Man, this summer went by fast. Wednesday, September 2nd from 7 until 9. You get a high-voltage T-shirt, lanyard, stickers, exclusive posters that you can't buy, and you get to see a lot of cool AC/DC historical AC/DC stuff, like some of Angus's old uniforms will be there as well. Lots of cool stuff, and we want to get you in. So 11 a.m. this morning, be listening for your pair of VIP passes to the AC/DC Power Up pop-up event with Michiana's Concert Station, 103.9 The Bear.
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1: Boys, my wife talked me into rewatching Outlander with her.
22: Mm-hmm.
1: She would pause when an important scene was about to happen, explain to me what's about to happen and why it was happening, and then hit play. Not only is she spoiling the show for me, it's taking about 2 hours to get through an episode, so I gave up.
0: Ooh.
1: Oh, no steamy business for you.
0: Yeah, can you define the steamy, sir?
1: Steamy.
0: What constitutes steamy? Again, why don't you just tell us what you want? What are the biggest things that adult siblings remember 100% differently than their brothers and sisters from the exact same childhood? Who had to do the most chores?
1: Yeah, that was the big one.
0: Ask any child or any adult who had to do the most chores as a kid. Ask anybody in a family and everybody will have a different answer.
1: Like, Kevin and I were the oldest, so naturally we got saddled with the biggest workload.
0: Now, if you asked all of your brothers and sisters who had to do the least amount of chores, would you all have the same answer? In our house, absolutely. If I asked my three daughters, I said, who had to do the most chores growing up? Two of them would have fought. Will fight over who had to do the most chores. But if I asked who had to do the least, all three would agree the youngest daughter did the least amount of chores.
1: Why was she assigned the least amount of chores?
0: One, she was
1: weak back.
0: She was great at getting out of it.
1: All right.
0: And two, I really don't know. I don't know why. Even to this day, she's almost 20 years old, and if I tell her to do something, my wife will step in and say something to the effect of, I think that might be a bit much. If I'm like, hey, take your shoes from the front door and go put them in your room, my wife is like, it's just a pair of shoes. It's not that big of a deal. The baby of the family is always protected, right? Things you and your siblings remember differently about the exact same childhood. Which child was the favorite?
1: Oh, I think they'll all agree to me. I think they've all heard my mom say it's me.
0: You don't feel guilty about that?
1: Why?
0: My grandmother told me when I was young, she told me that I was her favorite grandchild, and I carried around this weird guilt for a long time. I'm like, I don't think you're supposed to say stuff like that out loud. And I assume you haven't told them the same thing, but the fact that you told me it, now that I know, I don't like it.
1: Like, on my dad's side of the family, I was the first grandkid. So I was everybody's favorite. Aunts, grandmother, my mom, everybody loved me. My mom says she's pretty sure that my feet didn't touch the ground until I was about 2 or 3 years old because everybody was holding me.
0: Mm-hmm. And then what, you got too fat and they couldn't do it anymore?
1: Probably.
0: And they had to put you down. And they're like, ooh, my back.
1: And I was a towhead.
0: Ooh, my back is killing me carrying this baby around.
1: Are you not supposed to say that? Towhead? That's not a slur, is it?
0: I don't understand where the toe comes from.
1: I don't know, because you're all blonde?
0: It could be. Maybe.
1: You guys, the youngest child is always the most spoiled.
0: Oh, without a doubt. Absolutely.
1: But that also, like, by the three older boys, like, my dad's not going to turn around and make my two sisters that came after start mowing the lawn when he's got three experienced guys out there doing it.
0: All the things that you and your siblings remember differently. How much your parents argued.
1: I think the worst was that I used to have, and I don't even know if my brothers remember this, but you used to have to water the animals, you know, keep them alive. But you would have to take 5-gallon buckets in the wintertime because it was cold up to the house and fill it with warm water. And I don't know how we got two of these 5-gallon buckets that didn't have the little plastic guard on the handle. But when you're a kid, do you know how hard it is to hold a 5-gallon bucket of water with a wire digging into your hand? Because I was the oldest, that was always the bucket I had to take out because I could bear the pain. I'm going to leave here, go drive to my mom's. It's not your birthday anymore. Kick open the door like, here's my list of grievances.
0: On the day after your mother's 69th birthday?
1: Nice.
0: I don't think that's a nice thing. That's just not her, a just, nice just thing
1: her,
0: to do.
1: Just her birthday.
0: Nice.
1: Just her birthday.
0: You know, it's the same number whether you turn it, no matter how you turn it, it's the same.
1: I'm aware.
0: It's 69, okay. And then it's 69, and then spin it again, it's still 69. Nice.
1: You guys, I don't think towhead is a slur because I got called it a bunch when I was growing up in the 90s, so who knows anymore since Anxious Spider-Man.
0: Well, I don't know if you've...
1: Hey, man, is it every year 69th birthday? All right, no.
0: Things you remember differently than your siblings. Who could get away with breaking the rules? Again, that's the youngest kid, right? It's pretty common.
1: It sucked growing up in my house because there was a new youngest kid every 18 months. So like that mantle got passed hot fire. Kevin was the youngest for a minute. Then it was Gary. Then boom, sister, brother, boom, boom, boom, boom, boom.
0: It was a good 18 months. Yeah, and then all of a sudden now I'm on lockdown again. They say it's pretty common for siblings to disagree about who got in trouble the least, even when they didn't follow the rules. Most people don't feel like they were the fortunate ones who got treated a bit more gently. Sometimes people know they were. Again, I think that comes down to the youngest child, right? A 2008 study showed that parents do treat their oldest children more strictly than the younger ones. This is one sibling argument that seems to that could actually be legit in most cases, particularly when there's a big age difference. But also, by the time you get to the youngest one, you're just kind of tired. You're like, you know what? We've seen this play out before, and nothing terrible happened. It wasn't the end of the world. We can let this slide. It's fine.
1: My mom's mom never said it, but we all knew that I was her favorite because I was the first boy in 3 generations, says Dan from Lima.
0: Things you remember differently than your siblings, the kind of discipline they received. It shouldn't be surprising for one sibling to look back and remember receiving harsh discipline while others feel like their parents were pretty lenient. Because every child is different, there's no universal formula. That's usually the big difference between the parents and the kids, though. When you're like, oh, yeah, and then I was punished this way. And they're like, oh, that never happened that way. Oh, that's not true. That's not how that worked. You know, we talked about it a few months ago, the time that I got grounded for 9 weeks because I got a D on my report card. I bet if I brought that up to my parents, I was like, hey, remember when I was grounded for 9 weeks? They'd say, no, you would never do that to a child. You wouldn't send a child to their bedroom at 6 o'clock every evening and then not allowed to come back up until, you know, 6 o'clock the next morning because they should be there, you know, slaving over their studies. There's no way we did that.
1: Do you ever think to yourself when you're driving alone, like, what would have happened if you had taken that time and really applied yourself and, like, dug into it and, like, found an academic passion?
0: I had a point to prove. Important to me than learning how to do geometry, which is what I got my D in.
1: Like, you could be...
0: No, algebra.
1: You could be Dr. Jason right now listening to the show on your way in your fancy car.
0: No, I had a point to prove that you can't tell me what to do. And... I proved my point.
1: You showed them.
0: Mm-hmm.
1: I got the wire coat hanger and the extension cord, and my sister got the flip-flop. How is that any fair?
0: Was it the dollar flip-flop from Old Navy?
1: Oh. I was the youngest of five children. It's not that we are spoiled as the youngest or get away with stuff. It's that we observe our idiot older siblings getting caught. We figure out how to do it without getting caught, says Keg.
0: Yeah, you're probably right. Yeah, I was the youngest, only boy. I had a sister and three stepsisters. I got everything. All right.
1: Maybe if Jason had studied those 9 weeks, he would have understood Project Hail Mary. I always look at events in my life and think, if I had just done things differently, would my path have been changed? And I feel like 9 weeks of intense studying in a basement, that could have done a lot for you academically.
0: Could have, but I wasn't going to let that happen.
1: I will not reap any benefits. I will only sink further. You've only just begun to see how far I will sink.
0: I had to show them who was in control. I am clearly in control because my next report card, I didn't get a D. I got an F. So my grades actually went down.
1: I have only just begun to sink.
0: I am the captain here.
1: Yep.
0: I am the captain. All right, 888-545-5655. We'll find out the other things we remember differently than our siblings after the top of the hour. Sports is next.
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25: Our top local story, Governor Mike Braun wants state regulators to launch an investigation into NIPSCO following widespread power outages in northwest Indiana. The governor is demanding answers on tree line maintenance around equipment. He also wants proof that the utility spent approved reliability funds as promised. Thousands of residents in northwest Indiana remain without electricity. Braun ordered state agencies to clear roads and debris so utility crews could restore power faster. And former South Bend Mayor Pete Buttigieg is among this year's inductees into the South Bend Community Hall of Fame.
26: The former U.S. Transportation Secretary will be honored alongside musician Daryl Buchanan, former Indiana State Health Commissioner Dr. Richard Feldman, Fran McDonald, Stephen Goldberg, and Lou Elamara Webster. The late Reverend Donald McNeil will also be recognized for his community work. Buttigieg served as South Bend Mayor from 2012 to 2020 and Transportation Secretary under President Biden. The South Bend Tribune reports the Hall of Fame induction dinner is October 13th at Century Center. Heather Starr, MNC News.
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1: Baseball tonight, 6:40, the Tigers host the Rays, White Sox host the Rangers, Guardians are at the Angels, Cubbies will continue with the Diamondbacks, Reds are at the Giants. Tonight, the Sky are at the Sun. Wings host the Fire. Mercury host the Mystics. And Jed York looking to bounce back after an 0-1 defeat to a prostitution sting operation over the weekend. He was rounded up at a trailer park in East Palestine, Ohio.
0: They actually caught him in the trailer park?
1: He was looking for $140 sex. Do you just run around with your money and say, who will take this money? The wild thing to me is, one, he's a 46-year-old billionaire, but two, you didn't get caught your first time out, man. You didn't.
0: I understand the thrill, right? You're a billionaire.
1: You know, like you might be able to eat at a fancy restaurant, but you want a buffet every once in a while. You want to rub elbows, I guess. So maybe he's like, hey, let's see how the pores are doing it. See if there's any new tricks out there.
0: But it was finest restaurants in the world, or you could go through the Carl's Jr. drive-thru.
1: It was 9:30 on a Sunday morning, which to me is too late in the morning to be a late night, but too early in the morning to be like off and running for the day. So I don't know what kind of schedule this guy keeps, but
0: I think we know exactly what sort of a schedule this guy keeps.
1: Why? He's like one of those American pickers. He found himself a honey hole out there in East Palestine. He wanted to revisit, see what kind of treasures they had.
0: That $140 means absolutely nothing to him. It's like if I put a nickel in your hand right now, you would say, what am I supposed to do with this nickel? But to someone, that nickel means something. And that nickel is worth something.
1: You know what I feel real bad for after Robert Kraft and now Jed York? All the other rest of the NFL owners who may be doing this are like, well, great, now I can't because everybody's going to look at it because they think we all do this.
0: I think the main takeaway here is there appears to be some sort of a common thread amongst all of these billionaires. Are we picking up on this yet?
1: No. No, God, no.
0: Are we seeing what connects all of them?
1: Nope, still don't have it yet.
0: 888-545-5655.
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0: 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The things we remember differently than our siblings. This one bothers me a little bit because there's a little science and biology involved. We remember what our house was like differently than our siblings. We tend to think of our memories as being facts, right? It doesn't make sense when our siblings, who we grew up in the same house with the same people, remember our house being different. Could be a different size, maybe kept in a different condition.
1: Kept in a different condition. Yeah, for some of my younger siblings, it was a lot less crowded when they got to be a teenager because half of us were gone.
0: Not everything you remember is true. Our brains actually develop false memories. When a certain aspect of a memory feels stronger than another, or when we don't remember every detail perfectly, our brain will fill in the gaps. In other words, the house...
1: Close enough.
0: The house never grew, and the house never shrank. The siblings just didn't have the same image of it in their mind as the other siblings. Oh... Things you remember differently than your family. How much money the family had. The amount of money that a family has is factual. But the way different members of the family think about that money is completely subjective. Like if, you know, you're the oldest child for a few years, you remember there seems to be plenty of money because there's not a lot of people tapping into it. You got seven kids later.
1: Things got mighty lean toward the end.
0: You're eating out of bags of cereal, right?
1: Yeah.
0: What seems like a lot to one sibling may not be much to another sibling based on the kinds of needs they had and they wanted. This is different for everybody, even people who grew up, when people grew up together, kids usually develop their own ideas about spending money between the ages of 5 and 10. They don't necessarily follow their parents' lead or adopt their parents' habits. They're also more likely to have different preferences when it comes to hobbies and fashion. Things we remember different than our siblings. How supportive your parents were. Just like kids feel different amounts of pressure from the same sets of parents.
1: I'm pretty sure if I talk to my youngest brother, who's 19 years younger than I am, my parents and his parents, though they're the same legal people, they're different people.
0: Completely different. They've been worn down by six other kids and life.
1: Yep. My parents were young, full of energy. His parents were very old. Tired of everything.
0: Damn near giving up.
1: Yep.
0: You're only here because somebody had too much wine with dinner one night. That's it. I'm here because they wanted me here.
1: I was going to be the first.
0: I'm the child who they decided to, quote unquote, start a family. I'm that guy. I'm the family.
1: It's me.
0: They say just like kids feel different amounts of pressure from the same parents, they might feel like they receive different degrees of support as well. The way parents show up for kids continues to affect them throughout the rest of their lives. But they might not have interpreted that support in the way that was intended. Just because one form of support worked for one sibling doesn't mean it's the best for a different one. Everybody has different needs and accepts love in different ways. Parents also can't be perfect, no matter how hard you try to be. So support might have felt inconsistent during time periods when that wasn't obviously your parents' intention. You know, like you get way into this kid's hobbies more than you get into my hobbies, or you get into these hobbies over there.
1: Were you different than your kids?
0: Oh, I assume, because they're all, it's wild, because it's funny. I just sent my kids this Instagram video that says you can always tell what kind of a mother was by the way that the oldest child treats their siblings. And my oldest daughter, she is not nice to her two younger sisters, which is understandable because our two youngest daughters are like 18 months apart. So those two are like, they've always been like tied together and, you know, they've always been a team. But I assume that we treated all of our children differently because all three of them are completely different people.

0: only like 6 months, and the youngest kid hadn't even been born yet. Yeah, somebody texted in and said they were an only child and they didn't get away with anything. Ooh. You become that. You could talk about being the only child as much as you want. To me, that looks like a stinking nightmare because you are the focal point.
1: Every failure you do, every success you have.
0: No matter what you're doing, you always have two people looking at you.
1: There's nobody to take the heat off.
0: No. Yeah, see, that kind of pressure. Yeah. I wouldn't be able to survive under that. Yeah, I would crumble. I would fold quickly. Because I don't care who you are. I mean, you do focus on your children. That becomes, the primary thing.
1: Oh, the memory I have of my brother charging me every time I went on his side of the bedroom. Even though I had to walk on his side of the bedroom to get to my side of the bedroom. Then me going to my dad for to ask for money for my brother charging me. Then my parents getting mad at my brother for charging me when I crossed over into his part of the room.
0: Oh, you mean like charging you a toll?
1: Yes. Then my brother getting mad at me for narking him out. And I told him, well, how was I supposed to get the money to pay the toll? That's not real. That's a made up memory, he said. I said, no, that's real. Yeah, you're charging a kid with no money. Money? Where's he supposed to get the money? Dad's like, why do you need money? Well, I got to pay every time I walk on the side of the bedroom.
0: There's a toll that has to be paid. Or what happens? You're the little brother, so naturally, you get beat up. Because that's the rule. That's the law of the land. Little brothers get beat up. I don't want to get beat up, so I need some money to pay this toll.
1: Hey, I can't go to my bed without paying a toll. What if I have to go pee? I have to pay a toll to go back?
0: By the way, was a luxury for being an older brother. Yeah. Because you learn how to financially take advantage of people.
1: Yep.
0: I remember basically getting everything that my little brother had one summer because he wanted to go to the pool every day and he needed like $2 or whatever it cost to go. But he didn't have $2.
1: So you raked him over the coals.
0: But he had lots of stuff. I'm like, I'll take that CD right there. And he's like, for $2? I'm like, yeah, $2, man. That's the price you got to pay. You want to go to the pool, right? You want to go with your friends? You want to talk to girls, don't you? Yeah. That's the going rate for $2 right now. One Slaughter CD.
1: Imagine going through somebody, go through all your stuff, just picking out what they want to do you a favor. Horrifying. I'm like, I guess I'm not going to the pool today. I love Slaughter.
0: It was like a year ago. He sent me this poster. It was like a David Lee Roth or a Van Halen poster or something. He sent me a picture of it, and he said, I remember I had to pay you this poster to go to the pool.
1: This is what should have been hanging in my room. It was like, but it was hanging in your room because you.
0: A day at the pool is going to cost you one Van Halen poster. I don't think I could have survived as a younger brother either. I wouldn't have made it as an only child. I don't think I would have survived as a younger brother. That'd have been like that orphan that somehow gets adopted by a boxer.
1: Yeah, you got a Slaughter or hot chicks in the pool. Good riddance, Slaughter.
0: All right, 888-545-5655. I'll take that Tesla CD. I think it was Slaughter because I think Slaughter was like the only rock CD that he had. I think everything else
1: and now
0: was,
1: he will own no rock CDs.
0: Yeah, I think it's like, like whatever was popular at the time, maybe like Billy Ray Cyrus. It was right before he started getting into like Metallica and stuff.
1: I was the middle brother, and I got left out of everything. I went to visit my parents about 2 years ago when both my kids had braces, and we're talking about it with my parents, when I bring up the fact that I never got braces. And my dad says the dentist said, you didn't need them when I have crooked-ass teeth top and bottom. They just couldn't afford it, so I got left out. Took it till my 40s to figure out that he screwed me.
0: Yeah,
1: You guys, it's discussions like this that make me happy. I had an older sister, says Super Duper Steelers fan.
0: Wait a minute. Aren't older sisters always the meanest people on the planet?
1: That's always what I heard.
0: Yeah. Everybody that I grew up with, if they had a big sister, that sister was mean as hell to everybody.
1: Yeah, she could hit you and nothing would happen.
0: Yeah. What? You can't hit her back. She's a girl.
1: Yep.
0: And she's, you know, she's using her.

0: her thumbs and she's scratching her eyeballs out. Oh, yeah. Every friend that I had that had a big sister, we were all terrified of the big sister.
1: She'd come home and you would clear a path.
0: Oh, yeah.
1: Clear a path.
0: Yeah. That's when you learn that girls can be very, very scary. All right, 888-545-5655. We got to get the stupid people doing stupid things in just a couple of minutes.
1: And it was wild because if it was your friend's older sister, you wanted to be close to her, but also you knew she was incredibly dangerous to your existence. Mm-hmm. So then you're like, well, now I'm just horny and afraid. And yep. That's the way I'm going to be the rest of my life.
0: We got a man, snake guy, gets his snake confiscated as he's walking around with it out in public. We love to see stuff like this.
1: No, if you take my snake, then I'm just guy.
0: Yep. Which, by the way, guy is better than snake guy.
1: Oh, yeah.
0: And what happens if you find $30 on the floor at Walmart? Do you turn it in? Do you scoop it up and put it in your pocket? Well, the moral to this story is remember, you're always being watched. We'll get to both of these stories next.
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0: Something big is coming a week from tomorrow night, September 2nd. 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
0: All right, 888-545-5655. Okay, we were right about big sisters being the meanest, most evil things on the planet. Everyone is texting in that, yes, in fact, older sisters were the worst. And then our Gibby says, older sisters are evil. And if you also have an older female cousin, it's three times as bad. How did you arrive at that number, three times as bad? I had an older female cousin, and I don't remember her being mean to anybody except her little brother. And to this day, they sort of get along, but not really. It's my cousin, and he's a very good friend of mine, and I'll bring it up every once in a while. I think it's weird that he shows her any sort of goodwill because of the way that she treated him as a child. I'm like, you guys really get along? He's like, yeah, I wouldn't say that we get along, but it's not like it used to be. I'm like, the fact that you aren't resistant to everything that is her very existence is, well, surprising to me.
1: My partner literally screamed yes about the older sister being the meanest. His sister literally threatened to cut him every day. My older sister duct taped me to a wheelchair and locked me in a dark room when I was a kid. Lol.
0: There's no lol to that.
1: No, there's not.
0: To be that forgiving, for my cousin to be that forgiving to me, still, does it give me hope? Not really. I'll be honest with you. It makes me a little bit angry.
1: Hey, my sister is 5 years older than me. Tall, beautiful, meaner than Tyson. Gave me my first black eyes, plural. Told all the girls in our neighborhood that I didn't have a penis and flattened the tires of my bikes at the same time. She drove away in her 85 Mustang convertible 5.0, laughing while all her hot girlfriends with her. It was a horrible experience. She was so mean I couldn't even fight back because she was so much bigger and had a streak of fire in her. I think she was the devil himself, says Cat Dog.
0: So how do you get along now?
1: He's smooth down there.
0: he's like a Ken doll.
1: Uh-huh.
0: How do you get along now? Are you friends? I would carry that resistant I would carry that around with me forever, right?
1: It's always good when you, this is a text, by the way, we just received.
0: Okay.
1: It's always good when you had an older female cousin You would always try to catch a little sneak peek.
0: Okay.
1: All right. Okay.
0: Yeah, what about the guy? What about Cat Dog? What is your relationship now? They're like, oh, we're best friends now. No, I would carry that animosity with me forever.
1: Yeah, no response.
0: Yeah, I mean, I guess good on you if you can make it work, because you're a much bigger person than I could ever be.
1: As an oldest and only girl, I was brutal to my brothers, especially my middle brother. Oddly enough, though, my middle brother and I are the closest now, says Foxy Balboa.
0: Yeah. Is it because he's afraid of you?
1: Probably.
0: Yeah. He knows what you're capable of. He doesn't want that, even as a grown-up. All right, 888-545-5655.
2: They're out there. Stupid people doing stupid things with the Jason Lee and Cluck Show.
1: Hey, she's like, not only am I going to tell everybody he doesn't have genitals, I'm going to flatten his bike tire so he can't even escape. He's going to sit there and take the ridicule. Why can't he get away? They're just laughing at me.
0: You walk home like the wienerless man you are. What happens if you find 30 bucks on the floor at Walmart?
1: Hot diggity, you are going on a shopping spree.
0: You scoop it up and you put it in your pocket and you walk away, right?
1: Hell yes.
0: Police are facing heavy criticism.
1: Unless there's somebody sobbing nearby. They're like, I thought I just had $30. Then you got to do the right thing and tell them you found $20.
0: I'm like, is this 20 yours? Police are facing heavy criticism after launching a search for a man who picked up $30 off the floor of the Walmart.
1: Now, it wasn't in an envelope. It was just cash laying around, right?
0: The person who lost the cash contacted police, who reviewed store security video, posted an image of the man on Facebook, humiliating him in the process, and asked for the public's help to identify the man.
1: Man, how down low are you that you involve the cops in 30 bucks? I might ask the store, like, hey.
0: Did anybody turn in $30?
1: But the police?
0: Mm-hmm. Many people mocked the effort online of police, arguing that more money was probably spent investigating the case than was actually lost by the citizen. Police eventually found the man who returned the $30. And the owner of the money decided not to press charges. You mean there's the opportunity to press charges over found money?
1: What's the charge? You bent over?
0: And always remember that you're always being watched. We love to see this. A man showing off his python, not pythons, an actual snake, to a crowd at Coney Island, had the snake taken away, and he got a ticket. Snake guy finally had some blowback.
1: I just can't imagine being like, give me that snake.
0: I mean, I don't want to be the cop that has to take the snake and put it in the bag.
1: No.
0: Officer spotted a big snake surrounded by about a dozen people, including young children. The man was also carrying a second smaller ball python.
1: He's got a backup snake.
0: He had one draped around his neck while handling and displaying one of the snakes. The officer asked about the larger snake. The man admitted that, yeah, that's my snake. I'm snake guy. They did note that the python is a dangerous species that is illegal to own in New York, so he was ticketed for illegal possession, and the snake was confiscated.
1: Isn't that how the whole mess in Florida started? People had them, threw them out in the Everglades, and now we've got this?
0: Officials warn that introducing pythons into an environment can severely harm native wildlife, as we've seen down in Florida. So please, be careful. They're out there. Stupid people doing stupid things. We got to get them entertainment news in a minute.
1: Hey, Cat Dog, I haven't spoken to her in 10 years.
0: Yep.
1: Sounds about right.
0: I get it. Mm-hmm. I absolutely get it.
1: Hayden Panettiere's mother is going on the I'm Not a Monster media tour. We have a couple of way low on the bottom celebrities who still have millions of dollars but would like you to pay for their wedding, and you did. A tabloid in the UK spends a day trailing who they thought was Meg White, published an article, spy shots, details, and it turns out it was not Meg White. Cars is coming back to theaters here in a couple of weeks. Triumph has another leg of their We're Super Old in Canadian World Tour, and a member of AC/DC. Well, he was a member. Chris Slade of the Thunderstruck music video announced he's done with his drums.
0: And Martha Stewart, the Queen Bee, continues to cash fat checks thanks to Netflix. We'll get to it all with Entertainment News next.
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20: 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Your ears burn. You yearn for Elizabeth and Mr. Darcy to profess their undying love for one another. You can't bear it any longer. Well, maybe a chapter longer. Performance is so good, you'll give love a second chance. Audible. Stories that speak to you.
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0: It's another free ticket Thursday. This Thursday kicks off at 10 a.m. right after the Jason Lee and Klug Show. Morgan Reed has your first chance to win your way into AC/DC, the big show coming up on Friday, September 4th, just a couple of weeks away. And we've got your tickets every hour. 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Only one small problem with the forecast. Otherwise, we're tip-top. Sunshine, 80 today. Sunshine for half of your pump day tomorrow. We'll get some thunderstorms in the afternoon. Some could be severe. We'll keep you updated throughout the day. Tomorrow's high, 80. 80 again with sunshine on Thursday. 80 again on Friday with sunshine. Sunshine through the weekend. 81 on Saturday. And then finally, getting a little of that summertime heat back starting on Sunday. Looks like our Sunday high, 87. And then we'll stay in the upper 80s for at least Monday and Tuesday of next week. And then we'll go back to more mild temperatures. But yeah, we'll get close to that 90 mark. It seems like it's been...
1: Last blast!
0: Dude, it seems like it's been a long time since we've seen any real heat and humidity. So we'll get a little bit at the end of the weekend. 62 now.
2: It's entertainment.
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0: Oh, real quick, here's something from a big sister. There's a reason why older sisters are mean. We got in trouble when our younger siblings did something bad, even if we had nothing to do with it. We couldn't leave the house unless our chores were done, and we had to babysit siblings in the summer instead of hanging out with our friends. We are almost a third parent at the age of 8. Hey, lady, we don't want any trouble here. We know what the oldest sister is capable of. We don't want any trouble here. We get it.
1: She got a master's degree in pulling your hair.
0: Mm-hmm. Telling everyone you have no genitals.
1: Yeah, and then flattening your tires so you can't escape and you just have to sit there and take the ridicule.
0: Yo, lady, we don't want any trouble here. Just be cool, man. Just be cool.
1: Haven't talked to her in 10 years.
0: Go find somebody else to pick on.
1: Yeah.
0: Don't pick on us. We're just regular dudes hanging out, having a laugh. Aha.
1: We don't want no trouble. Leslie Vogel. You don't know the name, but she is the mother of the late Hayden Panettiere. She was on Good Morning America yesterday. I think she's going on her I'm Not a Monster world tour. She is addressing criticism over her public comments following her daughter's death at 36. In her memoir, Hayden Panettiere said that when she fired her mother as her momager, her mom said, and I quote, "You owe me." Well, she was on Good Morning America yesterday and said, I know I didn't say what I said. She said, I said, one, very convincing, but two, that could be another one of those parents misremembering things.
0: That's not how that happened at all.
1: I didn't say you owe me, but by all accounts in the book and everything Hayden has said in interviews over the years, this woman, the second she could walk, threw her daughter into show business and basically treated her kids like employees to go act and make that money. Her mom also suggested that her troubles began after landing her breakout role in the NBC show Heroes. She said, at 17, I started seeing her going downhill. I knew it. Yes, the second she started cashing big checks, that's when her problems began. She also pushes back at critics and said, you don't have a right to tell me how I mourn the loss of my second child. That's my domain. She sounds like a treat. And I don't know where these two get off. One, because they've got money. And two, I don't think that they are famous enough to have the sort of a fan base that they could get to do this for them. Anna Lynn McCord. She used to be on Nip Tuck. She was on the reboot of 90210. And a former rugby player named Danny Cipriani got married. And they had a crowdfunding campaign to fund their nuptials. Now, before you think, wow, I haven't heard her name in forever. She must be broke. No, they have a net worth jointly of $8 million. Well, they also started a fundraising campaign to cover portions of their nuptials with a Honey Fund registry requesting donations ranging from $100 to cover the cost of their marriage license to $1,200 for floral arrangements. And before the next words out of your mouth are, yeah, but no one's going to donate to that. Oh, they did. As of Friday, they got $14,200. She said that they also have received some serious backlash, including death threats. She said, I was told I was despicable. And they're also not getting married once, twice. They're getting three ceremonies all day. The one they had in L.A. over the weekend, there's going to be one in London, one in Cambodia. And they wanted, again, actress Annalyn McCord and her former rugby player husband wanted everybody to pay for it. It doesn't sound like she has any shame about it whatsoever.
0: Well, I mean, you can exploit that because there is a percentage of our society that wants, needs to have some sort of connection to celebrity. And this is a great way for you to get a connection to a celebrity.
1: But also, doesn't it seem rather impersonal that you wouldn't fork over your own $100 for a marriage license? Like, doesn't that something sound like something you want to spend money on? I don't know. But I literally hadn't heard her name in probably 10 years, and now she's begging for money on the internet, but has plenty of it her own.
0: Still don't know who she is.
1: Google her. You've seen her.
0: What was her name?
1: Annalyn. A-N-N-A-L. Not that other actress you like so much.
0: Yeah.
1: Well,
0: yeah. It popped up again. Okay. I don't know what's happening. What's her last name?
1: McCord.
0: She is right there.
1: Does she look vaguely familiar to you?
0: No.
1: You haven't seen any of my collages I've made?
0: Days of Our Lives, Nip Talk. Yeah, I don't know who this is.
1: Kit Harington will be taking over the role of Gilderoy Lockhart in season 2 of Harry Potter's series on HBO. Nicholas Holt, who is departing due to scheduling conflicts. Kit Harington also plays his voice on Audible's Harry Potter audiobooks, so it's not that big of a stretch. They would foist him into this role, but now he is the guy. And the Daily Mail, tabloid the UK, was following a woman around Detroit for several days, taking pictures, noting her whereabouts. All for part of an article, I guess, about the reclusive Meg White. Well, the woman they were following was like, hey, I'm not her. It's not me. And they did not take no for an answer. And they wrote the article, published it with all the photos anyhow. And they quietly had to delete the story because it turns out it was not Meg White. It was one of Meg White's friends. And if you're a Cars fan, I'm about to break your heart and give you a gray hair right now. September 4th will mark the movie's 20th anniversary, and it is coming back to theaters for one weekend only. The event coincides with Lightning McQueen Day, September 5th, which is 9-5. That's Owen Wilson's character's number in the movie. The Italian Grand Prix Formula One is celebrating that weekend. There'll be a special event at Daytona's NASCAR 500, or NASCAR's Daytona 500, and auto museums worldwide. But 20 years, Cars has been around.
0: Still a great movie. If it's on, I'll watch a few minutes of it.
1: And we learned last week or the week before that Matthew McConaughey and a lot of famous actors get what's called mail money, mailbox money. They get residual checks for when their movies and TV shows air and syndication and they're playing all over to cable. And he said that of all the projects he's done, How to Lose a Guy in 10 Days provides him with the best, quote, mailbox money. So it would make sense. Paramount is developing a sequel to the movie. Kate Hudson will be producing it. She's also going to star in it. They want to get Matthew McConaughey back so they can reprise their roles. No casting is confirmed. The original cost $50 million, made $180 million, and then did gangbusters on DVD shortly thereafter. Triumph. They're back, and now they're doing a second leg of their 50th anniversary tour. April Wine will be opening. And this leg of the tour is all Midwest and Western states. Starts in Grand Rapids November 17th. Swings down through Indy about 10 days later, then heads out to Reno and Washington and Oregon. And
0: does April Wine have the real guys in it?
1: Dude, there's no way. Aren't those guys, like, very, very old?
0: I think they were around the same time that Triumph was, I think. I really say that with no knowledge at all.
1: All right, there's one guy in the band named Brian Greenway. He is the longest serving member of April Wine, but he joined in 1977. The band actually started 7 years earlier.
0: Oh, okay.
1: So there hasn't been an original member.
0: He was there for the success.
1: He was there, yeah, for the 80s stuff.
0: All right.
1: How many people do you think have been through this band?
0: at the fact that they've been around for 50 years? Oh, I bet there's been dozens, right?
1: Yeah, you have to scroll down and keep scrolling down. Also, Chris Slade. We know him as the bald-headed guy in AC/DC, the Thunderstruck music video. He was the drummer for a while when Phil Rudd was going through some difficulties and was out of the band. He also filled in for Phil when he had to get out of the band again because he was living in a meth brothel. He announced that
0: he wasn't living in. He had turned his own home.
1: Oh.
0: He opened his own home to the prosties and the meth dealers. It wasn't like he fell on hard times and had to move into a meth brothel.
1: He wanted a party all the time.
0: He wanted, sometimes you have to be the change you want. And he decided to change his house into a meth brothel. And he did successfully because he was arrested for it.
1: Is this wrong? In the privacy of my own home. My own home?
0: A man wants what a man wants.
1: Yeah. But Chris Slade is now 80 years old and announced he is done drumming. He said, thanks for coming to all the shows. He'd been playing professionally since 16 when he played with Tom Jones. Before playing with Manfred Mann during their stretch of initial success, he played with The Firm and then eventually AC/DC.
0: Oh, I forgot about that Firm thing.
1: Yeah.
0: Yeah, he was in that video.
1: It's funny, you don't even tap on him for fun anymore. You're like, nah, get rid of him.
0: No, it was kind of sad, though, when Brian Johnson came back to AC/DC and they, you know, were doing this tour that they're doing right now after the Power Up record, and everybody asked, if Chris Slade, are you in since, and he's like, no one called. They didn't ask me. He wasn't even approached about this tour, the record or the tour. The Queen Bee, Martha Stewart. Collecting more checks thanks to Netflix. She has a new podcast and Martha Stewart Cooks. Martha Stewart Cooks debuts today. The Martha Stewart podcast arrives tomorrow as part of Netflix's podcast partnership. I'm delighted to bring my podcast to Netflix. She says it is the perfect partner to share and amplify the thoughtful and informative conversations the show is known for.
1: But what does she talk about?
0: I have no idea. How great it is to be Martha Stewart? I don't know. The podcast will continue as an audio series, yada, yada, yada, yada. She's got like Reddit's co-founder sitting down for a conversation. The only person that we know, Grammy Award-winning producer Benny Blanco, will be sitting down with Martha Stewart.
1: Martha Stewart's going to be like, so who are you now?
0: You are a what? Uh-huh. Married to a who?
1: Blanco, is that Dutch?
0: You're married to a billionaire. Let's talk more about you're married to a billionaire. Uh-huh. Sometimes, Benny, do you feel like you don't bring enough to the table with your wife being a billionaire and all? Or she just grills him for being like, you know, a leech.
1: I watched the other half of that Murdoch thing yesterday. Hey, you want to talk billionaires in another existence that none of us will ever know?
0: Mm-hmm.
1: Every time somebody in this family gets pissed, they wind up suing each other.
0: Okay.
1: But there were a couple different lawsuits within the family over the last 4 or 5 years.
0: These are the Fox News people.
1: Yeah, and it's funny because they have a big flow chart of like, this lawsuit happens, it gets resolved, and then they put money in each kid's bank account. And at one point, they each got like an extra $1 billion.
0: What?
1: They're all the kids are billionaires. Even like the kids he had with later wives, they're all billionaires. But the amount of money that gets thrown around, and these kids are constantly like, well, I'll come see you. They got a private jet that zip across the entire globe. It is insane. It's angering, but at the same time, you're like, the air down here tastes a little bit poorer.
0: Well, that's not a fun way to wrap the show.
1: Yeah.
0: Found $30 on the Walmart floor. Police came to my house and made me give it back.
1: Yeah, I think the last scene is they're like, each kid is worth $3.2 billion. And, like, they want to do stuff, but they don't have to. And I'm like, man, you guys are cut from different cloth than me. Because I'd be like, see you, suckers. You're never going to see me again.
0: I don't care about making my mark anymore.
1: No.
0: The only reason I'm making my mark is because I have to afford things. 888-545-5655. Let's wrap this thing up.
7: And now.
2: The Stan Marsh Moment.
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0: Well, what do we learn on this amazing Tuesday? Well, we learned that somehow it's still only Tuesday. Today is also National Banana Split Day and National Whiskey Sour Day. Top mistakes that dads make in the delivery room. The most offensive, according to us, not according to the labor nurses, but according to us, was any dad that hooks up his Xbox to the television in the delivery room. And the nurses say it happens all the time.
1: That's also, you're distracted, but also you've prevented her from being distracted. Maybe there's something she wanted to watch on TV. You're like, no, gaming.
0: Hey, Rhubarb, nobody wants to watch you play video games.
1: No.
0: Also, the biggest mistakes dudes are making, answering questions for her, the number of men that show up, dudes on the phone, having phone conversations, and then the worst offenders, here it is, the over-sexualize everything in the labor and delivery process, and I'm proud of our audience, we only had one knucklehead text in and say something about putting an extra stitch in. We only one. I thought we would probably get 30 or 40 of them. So, again, a credit to our audience for only one knucklehead texting that in. And, again, if you were a real man, you would ask them to leave one out. If you were a real man. Weed use among the boomers is skyrocketing. Maybe chill them out a little bit. That'd be nice.
1: It's also got to be nice, too, because you don't have anywhere to go. You're retired, man. Be high all day if you feel like it.
0: We thought that this was weird, and if it happened to us, it would be super weird. But a woman says she discovered that her boyfriend had been secretly keeping a spreadsheet, rating every time she cooked dinner for him. She even says the ratings weren't terrible. Most of the meals scored a 6 or higher, but she says it's troubling, and she feels like she's being judged.
1: It's only troubling because he had no intentions of showing it to her. Mm-hmm. She just found it.
0: I'd be super weirded out by that. What is this?
1: But also, it's got to feel good that like you got some home runs in there, right? You're reading the reviews. You're like, oh, okay. White People Taco Night was a smash success.
0: I would rather find nudes on her phone than a spreadsheet rating my meals. I know what you were doing with those. What are your intentions with these rating things you got going on? That David Rush fella and his son now have broken a world record for the longest throw and catch of a water balloon, 141 feet. He said it wasn't worrying about catching and breaking the balloon. It was actually throwing and breaking the balloon that was the biggest challenge. There's a cat in Wisconsin that was born with a record-breaking 29 toes.
1: That's a lot. That's like a whole pine cone full of toes on your cat.
0: Airplane etiquette survey reveals most Americans agree passenger behavior in the friendly skies is getting worse over the past 5 years. Reclining seats. Number one answer was loud passengers. Reclining seats is number two. People who take off their shoes on a plane is number three. That's so gross. Speaking of feet, there's a video floating around this morning of a Dunkin' Donuts employee washing his feet in the sink of the Dunkin'. It's so gross. Hardest working state in America, South Dakota. 98% employment rate and 7% of the population have to have multiple jobs to survive.
1: Well, we also learned that you have a pretty in-depth analysis you may post later about the movie Project Hail Mary and all the plot points.
0: Nope, just a snoozer. That's it. 2.5.
1: Hey, watch that movie you told me about yesterday, Red Rocket. Sucked.
0: That movie is awful. Yeah. Hey, that was one of the most pointless movies I've ever seen.
1: You're on a hot streak lately, my dude.
0: Time for me to throw the television away. All right, we got to go. Don't forget the podcast, live stream 11:15 today, jlnkshow.com. Talk to you tomorrow. Have a great day. We'll see you.
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Regardless, a perfect circle, 103.9 The Bear. Good morning, you guys. It is Morgan Reed here. Not to brag or anything, but after this show, I am officially on vacation for the rest of the week. So you better believe I'm excited, and we're going to make this a good one. I've got some AC/DC goodness coming your way today, including your chance at 11 a.m. to win VIP passes to the Power Up Pop-Up at the Bend Lounge in South Bend before it even opens to the public. And if that's not enough, this Thursday, another free ticket Thursday with more chances to win tickets to see AC/DC at Notre Dame Stadium September 4th. So hang out with me. We're going to make it through our Tuesday together. And speaking of AC/DC, it's Back in Black on 103.9 The Bear.

0: 41, 1039 The Bear. Sum 41 made me think of Blink 182, which reminded me that I watched the Travis Barker documentary this weekend. For the first time in a long time, I had nothing to do but lay around and watch TV, so I caught up on a lot of stuff. Dare I say, it was really, really, really good. I highly recommend. If you have not seen it yet, there is so much that I learned about Travis Barker and his life that I just didn't know, especially getting into the plane crash, DJ AM, his relationship with the Kardashians. There's just a lot in there that kind of gave me a completely different perspective on Travis Barker. So if you've seen it, what did you think? 574-254-1039. Did it change how you saw Travis Barker at all? Seriously, a very good documentary. And Blink 182, please, I am begging you, don't ever break up again.
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2: Today's Real Rocker of the Day is Ray Vincent from Niles. Ray works at Thor Motor Coach and says in his Real Rocker application he likes to rock hard bare naked. Get it? He's all about the curated music here on 103.9 The Bear. He loves rocking out to AC/DC, Kiss, Shinedown, Sleep Theory, Breaking Benjamin, and Disturbed. He's also a proud husband and dad. 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

Ah, yes. Summer. That magical time of year I start hearing from all my friends I haven't heard from in 9 months because they know I have a pontoon on Simonton Lake. Happy summer, Michiana, from 103.9 The Bear.

0: Shine Down, Young Again, 103.9 The Bear. Tickets are coming up here soon, so don't go anywhere. All this week at 11 a.m., you can win a pair of VIP passes to the AC/DC Power Up pop-up event at the Bend Lounge here in South Bend. Wednesday, September 2nd from 7 p.m. to 9 p.m., we are all getting to see it before it's even open to the public. Just ahead of AC/DC taking over Notre Dame Stadium on September 4th, and the VIP swag, well, you're getting a high-voltage shirt, lanyard, stickers, an exclusive poster that you are not going to be able to buy anywhere, and more. Again, that chance coming up here just a few minutes away, right at 11 a.m. only here on 103.9 The Bear.
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1: 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Again, that's happening Friday, September 4th. 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

Finger, Death Punch, New Bear Rock of the brand new album Legacy, 103.9 The Bear. I heard that Five Finger Death Punch. We got Eva Under Fire opening, as well as Cody Jinx did an amazing job just a couple of weeks ago down at Ruoff Music Center. If you were at those shows, you can sound off 574-254-1039. But if you win tickets from us to these things, I always love it so much when you guys send me photos and videos. And you can always do that by following me over on my Facebook page. I'm under my name, Morgan Reed. Especially those of you guys going to AC/DC on us. Please send all of the pictures. I love it every time.

I love this time of year. Sitting inside, cutting voice work for the bear while all my friends are texting me that they're going to the beach and I should come. Dudes, I get it. Summer is short, but these boyish good looks don't pay the bills. 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Cha-ching.

0: It's 103.9 The Bear. Are we about to learn one of the greatest mysteries in Hollywood? Two Hollywood legends finding out they might actually be brothers. Matthew McConaughey and Woody Harrelson have been best friends for as long as we can remember, but apparently there is a real family rumor behind their friendship. Matthew McConaughey's mom revealed that she actually knew Woody Harrelson's dad back in the day, and everybody started doing some math here, and now they have turned this whole thing into a new Apple TV comedy called Brothers, where they play versions of themselves dealing with the possibility that they are actually related. The funniest part, though, here in real life, Matthew McConaughey still has not taken a DNA test at the behest of Woody Harrelson. Woody Harrelson, like, fully believes this thing. Matthew McConaughey, not so much. The show gonna premiere September 23rd, and honestly, I need to know if these two are brothers.
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It's Window by Foo Fighters, 103.9 The Bear. They decided that 32 years was long enough to finally play the Hollywood Bowl, and they made the debut pretty damn special, too. They were backed by the Los Angeles Philharmonic and conductor Gustavo Dudamel. They gave songs like The Pretender this huge cinematic, dramatic feel. The videos of it are actually pretty awesome. They also did some deep cuts here. They brought out Home for the first time since 2007. Dave Grohl getting a little bit emotional talking about this with the orchestra, and they dedicated Aurora to the late, great Taylor Hawkins, then closed the whole thing out with Everlong and Fireworks. So one hell of a first trip to the Hollywood Bowl for Foo Fighters.

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0: 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All right, my rock fans, Free Ticket Thursday is back this week, and we are going big. AC/DC at Notre Dame Stadium. We got more tickets for you. Again, this Thursday, every hour from 10 a.m. to 7 p.m., a brand new AC/DC keyword is going to be at the top of the hour. How this works is every keyword you enter gives you another chance to win these tickets. So the more you enter, the better your odds. It's AC/DC with a Pretty Reckless Friday, September 4th at Notre Dame Stadium. For a lot of us, this is going to be a once-in-a-lifetime show. For some of you older folks out there, you will remember what? The last time AC/DC came through here, 1983, I believe, is the year that Cluck said. That is just insane, dude. Once these guys are here and they leave, they are gone. They're probably never coming back to this area. So try your hand at these tickets. We got them all day for you this Thursday, only here on 103.9 The Bear. And make sure you're following me over on my social media as well. I'm under my name, Morgan Reed.
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0: Esteem, The Offspring, 103.9 The Barrett's 90s at noon from the 1994 album Smash. We're moving over to Cypress Hill, Black Sunday, 1993. And yes, that bass line still hits incredibly hard.
1: Are you trying to get crazy with this, eh? Don't you know I'm loco?

0: Chains, 103.9 The Barrett's 90s at noon. Right now we got Buck Cherry coming up after the break here. And speaking of Buck Cherry, you've probably seen the headlines all over your For You page. Buck Cherry tour bus involved in deadly crash, and immediately thinking, oh my God, that's awful. What happened? And then you read the story and it's like, oh, okay, well, here is what happened. Buck Cherry's bus was traveling in South Carolina when a crash happened ahead of them. Multiple vehicles involved. Tragically, one person did pass away. And Buck Cherry's bus happened to drive over like a little bit of debris from the wreck. Nobody in Buck Cherry or their touring crew was hurt. Their bus did not hit the person. Their bus was not the cause of the accident. And headlines are going to headline, guys. Definitely a very scary situation for Buck Cherry and everybody involved. They have put out a statement over on their social media. But the actual story, a little bit different here from what the first headline is going to make you think.
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We're moving all the way back to 1991 with Soundgarden from the album Bad Motor Fingers, Rusty Cage.

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0: It's Pearl Jam, 103.9 The Bear, 90s at noon. Thursday is going to be a very good day here on 103.9 The Bear, you guys. Another free ticket Thursday. We are giving you more chances at AC/DC tickets with the Pretty Reckless at Notre Dame Stadium Friday, September 4th. 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You can try again tomorrow for VIP passes to the AC/DC Power Up pop-up shop at the Bend Lounge on Wednesday, September 2nd, before it opens to the public. 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

Motionless and White, New Bear Rock, 103.9 The Bear. It looks like their brand new album, Decades, charting very well right now. If you've listened and you love it, you can let me know at 574-254-1039. If you are a rock history collector, boy, do I have a story for you about Led Zeppelin coming up after this.

0: Bad Omens 103.9 The Bear. Let's rewind it just a little bit back to Black Dog by Led Zeppelin. This is a wonderful piece of Led Zeppelin collector history right here now. They were supposed to play 4 shows in Chicago Stadium November of 1980, but obviously John Bonham passed away. Those concerts were canceled, leaving 80,000 unused tickets. Then, in 1986, a guy named Michael Denn bought all of those tickets for just $9,000, which earned him a Guinness World Record, and he started selling them individually to Zeppelin collectors. Now, there is a new book out that is documenting the whole story. 22,000 of those tickets are still together in one collection today. If you want the book and you want to try for a ticket, you can only contact this Zeppelin collector guy, Brian Knapp, by email. No website, no store. You have to send this guy an email and hope for the best. I will have this posted all over on my social media. You can give me a follow at Morgan Reed to try to catch his email. For you Zeppelin collectors out there, might be a once-in-a-lifetime shot.
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It's Dayseeker 103.9 The Bear with some Seether on the way. We also have Hoobastank and Hinder opening up for Stained. That's going to be the 25th anniversary tour for Break the Cycle, happening Saturday, September 26th at Ruoff Music Center. And I have one pair of tickets left for somebody out there. You can try your hand at winning them by texting me the word Stained. That is STAIND right now to 574-254-1039. Good luck.

A summertime PSA. Make sure you wear sunscreen if you plan on going to the beach, working outdoors, or spend like 7 out of 9 innings sitting at the Four Winds Field Tiki Bar. Woo! 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

0: It's a warning, 103.9 The Bear. We've got a great event coming up here very soon, and we would love to have you be a part of it. You can come join us for the 6th Annual Striker Liker Open at Maple Crest Country Club in Goshen on Friday, September 11th. We're going to be hitting the golf course in memory of our friend Striker while honoring his passion for helping people in need through the Center for the Homeless and Faith Mission of Elkhart. 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You can come hit the course for a great cause. With 103.9 The Bear, you can get your foursome signed up now at 1039thebear.com.
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That is Broken Mirror by Architects 1039 The Bear. We got old school Nickelback coming up. However, new song alert. Yesterday, we got a brand new single. It's called Leave Me Behind by Nickelback. This is going to be off of their brand new album, Everything Under the Sun, which is going to be out October 30th. You all know every lyric. Don't you try to fool me. I know you love Nickelback.

Osbourne, 103.9 The Bear. This is actually so cool. Universal Orlando is going to be doing an Ozzy Osbourne Prince of Darkness haunted house for Halloween Horror Nights. And these guys went all in. I mean, Jack and Sharon Osbourne were involved in everything from the story to approving the sets, and the whole thing pulls from Ozzy's albums and careers. So you've got The Crazy Train, you've got Bark at the Moon, Black Rain, The Ozzy Dragon, The Throne Room, and there's even Ozzy-themed food and drinks around the experience. You bet your booty there is a pretty cool burrito there as well. So one of the coolest rock themes attractions ever. This is going to be running through November 1st down in Orlando. So plenty of time if you're looking to take a vacation here soon.

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2: Today's Real Rocker of the Day is Ray Vincent from Niles. Ray works at Thor Motor Coach and says in his Real Rocker application, his words, by the way, he likes to rock hard, bear, B-E-A-R, naked. You guys get it. He's all about the curated music here on 103.9 The Bear. He is listening to AC/DC, Kiss, Shinedown, Sleep Theory, Breaking Benjamin, and Disturbed. He is also a proud husband and dad. Congratulations, Ray, from Niles, Real Rocker of the Day, number 292, powered by Hensley Legal Group. 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What are you waiting for?

Jason Lee and Klug in the morning. 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The 1-2 punch of radio domination. 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

0: Name in Blood, Black Label Society, 103.9 The Bear. Can't think of a better song to end my show with here. That is all for me this week, you guys. It's Morgan Reed, 103.9 The Bear. I am officially out of here after today. I have got Heather filling in for me for the rest of the week while I travel for not a vacation, but a wedding where I get to spend a couple of days with all of my extended family. So yay. Not exactly the relaxing time I was really hoping for. And I think you can already tell I am ready to come home already. So I love you guys. I hope you stay safe out there. Enjoy Free Ticket Thursday while I'm gone for this AC/DC tickets. Behave yourselves. Make Heather feel welcome back. And I'll be here next week. Same time, same place, 10 a.m. Monday morning. Have a great rest of your week, guys. Again, you could go follow me as always over on all of my social media. I'm always over there hanging out. So go say hi. I'm under my name, Morgan Reed from 103.9 The Bear. See you guys later.
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Evanescence, 103.9 The Bear. Hey, man. What's going on? Happy Tuesday to you. My name is Drew Cage. Glad you made it through everything that you made it through yesterday. I'm sure it wasn't easy. I'm proud of you. If you didn't do anything yesterday because you're kind of unemployed and you just sit around all day, it's still it's not easy, man. My name is Drew Cage. What's going on? 574-254-1039. That's the number. Use it. Text it. Whatever you got. Drew Cage across the socials. Go ahead. Bring it on, man. It's Tuesday. Nobody's expecting anything of us. Let's go ahead and do some odd stuff. Start with Alice in Chains. It's 103.9 The Bear.

0: Up soon, man, is that big AC/DC show at Notre Dame Stadium, Friday, September 4th. That is just, you know, what is that, like 9, 10 some odd days away? I don't even know how many days are in this month, but it's getting close, man. It's getting close. And there's a little something extra going on, man. The AC/DC Power Up pop-up event happened at the Bend Lounge Wednesday, September 2nd from 7 to 9. We can get you a pair of VIP passes to that bad boy before it even opens up to the public. 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

New Bear Rock from Shinedown, 103.9 The Bear. What are your feelings on flock cameras? We've talked about flock cameras before. Like, do you hate them? Do you think they're a good idea? Overall indifference? Like, whatever you feel about them, just know that Florida Man, he isn't a fan. Florida Man is not into the flock cameras. And when Florida Man isn't a fan of something, you know that that something probably isn't going to last long. And you know that. And if you know that, Florida police know that as well. Florida cops versus Florida man in a battle of intelligence. Next, it's 103.9 The Bear.

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0: New Bear Rock from Breaking Benjamin, 103.9 The Bear. Florida man versus the flock camera versus the police, man. Who do you think's going to win? Florida man saw a flock surveillance camera and apparently thought, not today, big brother. So he went ahead and destroyed the camera. Problem is, it was fake. Wasn't a real camera. Police had put up a 3D printed decoy because somebody had already stolen the real cameras. Apparently, another Florida man had the same idea. Just beat him to it. They wanted to catch the guy who was, like, stealing these cameras. And apparently, maybe they did. 3 hours. Took 3 hours. They 3D printed a camera, put it up there. 3 hours later, it was gone. My friend, that is not anti-surveillance activism. That is basically you walking up to a police officer and say, yes, I would like to participate in the investigation, please. Now, he's facing grand theft, criminal mischief, and damage to electronic equipment with a total of $7,500 bond. Congratulations, Florida man. I'm proud of you. You just got cucked by a 3D printer.
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New Bear Rock from Papa Roach, 103.9 The Bear. Hey, man, happy Tuesday to you. My name is Drew Cage. How we feeling? 574-254-1039, Drew Cage on the socials. Get at me on those things. Have that number handy. I'm going to tell you exactly why you're going to need it here in a couple of minutes. So be around. If you're unfamiliar with how we do things, I will tell you exactly how we do things and how you can benefit from those things and how we do those things. I'm just going to say do the things a lot because I am not creative.

0: 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Coming up this Thursday, my dudes, another free ticket Thursday. 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I'm not positive that this isn't going to be the last go-round with AC/DC tickets. I don't know. They don't tell me things like that because I can't keep secrets. But this Thursday, 10 a.m., 11 a.m., noon, 1, 2, 3, 4, 5, and 6, all you got to do is hear the keyword we give you at the top of every hour. 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
1: It is the 420ish Mind Blower. 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

0: New Bear Rock from Five Finger Death Punch, 1039 The Bear, 574-254-1039. Text me up or get out on the social media about this question, my friends. Have you ever maintained a relationship with one of your ex's parents after the breakup? I asked the question because I was reading a story today about a British comedian who has gotten the names of all of her ex's mothers tattooed on her because she says she often felt a stronger connection to their mothers than she did their sons. I was actually also having this kind of conversation with my girlfriend about my ex the other day and how at the end of that relationship, I kind of tended to side with her mother on a whole lot of things. So I can understand that. Like, I get it. I don't maintain a relationship with that mother, but I can understand where people are coming from. And I'm curious if you've ever had the same. 574-254-1039. Text it up or on the Facebook page. Have you ever maintained a relationship with your ex's parents? Tell me about it. I want to know.
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Hey, man, happy 5 o'clock on a Tuesday. How we feeling? My name is Drew Cage, 574-254-1039. Drew Cage on the socials. That's all of them. You can find them. You can do that. Even on TikTok. Go ahead. I need to promote my TikTok more because somebody says I can make money on TikTok. And as a 40-year-old overweight man and not a 20-year-old dancing girl, I don't know how I'm going to pull that off. But with your help, we can make me money on TikTok. Thank you for your service.

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Are you tired of seeing AI slop all over all the websites that you go to? It just looks kind of phony and cheap, right? 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But there's at least one website that is cracking down on AI slop posts. 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

The Bear has been around so long, we used to say WWW when telling you about the sweet rock goodness waiting for you at 1039thebear.com.

0: JC Gurr, 103.9, The Bear. The internet was already trash before the AI showed up. Well, now, apparently we've reached a new level where the trash is writing its own trash. LinkedIn. You know LinkedIn. It's testing a new button called the, quote, seems like AI slop button, and they say that it's already been used more than 1 million times, which sounds impressive until you remember that nobody uses LinkedIn, dude. 1 million clicks on LinkedIn is like 1 million people showing up to a funeral for a website. Who gives a damn? Most people only log into LinkedIn like every 3 years because they got fired and suddenly remember they had a profile. LinkedIn is so dead, AI didn't even bother to take over the site. It just kind of wandered through it because nobody was there to stop it. Honestly, man, if 1 million people are using that button on LinkedIn, that might be the only thing that's ever gotten work from LinkedIn.
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4: 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It's Jason Lee from the Jason Lee and Cluck Show. 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

0: It's time for the 6 o'clock news. It's when Drew plays something new.
1: It is the 6 o'clock news, man. Every weeknight at 6 p.m., I play you new stuff, and you tell me whether you think it's good or whether you think it's bad. If you like it, maybe it sticks around. Maybe you hear it again. If you think it's butt, it goes away, and we don't ever talk about it and pretend like I never actually did that, right? That's how this works. Tonight's a band out of Pennsylvania. Been around since, like, 2014. Only really put out one full-length album as of right now in 2024, so they have a couple of songs from before they actually put out an album, but not a lot. Not a whole lot of stuff on this band. But give it a listen. Tell me what you think. Like always, whenever you make up your mind, take out your cell phone, text the word good, the word bad to 574-254-1039. It's a band called If Not For Me. The song is Lie Awake. Give it a listen. Tell me what you think. 6 o'clock news. It's 103.9 The Bear.

0: There you go, man. 6 o'clock news tonight. A band is called If Not For Me. The song is Lie Awake. What'd you think about it? Was it good? Was it bad? Would you want to hear it again? Never again? Totally up to you, my friends, like we do every weeknight. Take out your cell phone, text the word good or the word bad to 574-254-1039, and we'll count it up and see how it goes. Give you about 13 minutes to do so. Seems about enough time. Yeah, it's 1039 The Bear.
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0: Queens of the Stone Age, 103.9 The Bear. 6 o'clock news, a little bit ago, my friends. If Not For Me, name of the band. Song was called Lie Awake. Was curious as to what you thought about it. Thought it was. It's decent. 90%. Straight up 90%. A thumbs up on that one. So, as mentioned, they do have one full-length album that came out in like 2024. Then a couple of songs that are a little bit prior to that. I don't know what the prior one songs kind of sound like. Probably, given what I know about this band, on the heavier side. Just because that's how most bands tend to go. Their first couple of songs are the heaviest stuff that they ever do, and then they move on to other stuff. That's kind of just the way it works. But If Not For Me, name of the band, thumbs up tonight. Go check it out if you liked it, and a lot of you seem to. We'll do this again tomorrow. I play you brand new music every weeknight at 6, and you tell me if it's good or if it sucks.
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2: Today's real rocker of the day is a man named Ray Vincent from Niles. He says he works at Thor Motor Coach, which sounds kind of badass. Says in his real rocker application, he likes to rock hard bare naked. I don't know why you're telling me, a fully grown man, that. I mean, you know what? To each their own, I suppose. You know what? You know what? I take that back. You go ahead. You go ahead and you take a ding-a-ling out and you dance around to whatever kind of rock music you want to. You're a grown-ass man. You do what you want to do. He's a proud father and husband. Good luck to them, man. Congratulations, Ray from Niles. 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If you want to be next, just text the word rocker to 574-254-1039. If you're going to talk about your nudity in your application, pics or it didn't happen, bro.

0: 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We're out of PTO, so it's about as close to the water as we're going to get. 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

0: New Bear Rock from The Warning, 103.9 The Bear. Wrapping it up for me, take off up out of here. Hopefully you got big plans tonight, you got something fun going on, you're going to go out and do something cool, go out to dinner, take the wife out, take the kids out, just run around the streets of downtown, I don't care, whatever it is, you go out there and you do it to the best of your abilities. You be like real rock of the day, Ray Vincent from a couple minutes ago, and you take your pants off and do it. Go ahead, if you end up in jail tomorrow, blame him, not me, I didn't say it, he said it, not me, Ray Vincent from Niles, he works at Thor Motor Coach, he was real rock of the day today, you call him out for your arrest for public nudity. It seems fair. Anyway, I'm out the door. You guys have yourself a good night. Be safe, be careful, have fun, and most importantly, my friends, try not to die.
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The latest from A Perfect Circle, this is Starless on Hard Drive XL, where the honor group of the night is dogs, because you can trust a dog more than a person, except in matters relating to ham.

0: can't fight the seether for this Tuesday night edition of Hard Drive XL. I'm Lou Brutus. Tony Iommi of Black Sabbath is back with me again tonight as featured artist of the week. My other guest will include Sully Erna of Godsmack and Rob Zombie, who will join us via the Hard Drive Archive. Sully and Rob here tonight in accordance with two album anniversaries we're celebrating, Godsmack's debut in 1998 and Rob Zombie's Hillbilly Deluxe the very same day. Elsewhere on the program, it is all about our animal friends. We salute the dogs and cats and other creatures we love with It Came From the Web, Screen Time, Poetry Corner, and The Rant. 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

0: Wage War on Hard Drive XL, with many thanks to the band's Cody Quistad, who joined me as special guest last night. I'm Lou Brutus. You and I will hear from Rob Zombie in just a moment via the Hard Drive Archive on this, the anniversary of the release of his Hellbilly Deluxe in 1998. Of course, all of our features tonight geared to our animal friends, and one of the greatest trends I've seen the last 10 or so years backstage at concerts is the amount of petting zoos that concert promoters set up for the bands. Normally, how this works is concert promoters get in touch with a local animal shelter who are looking for publicity to get their dogs and cats and other creatures adopted. The rock stars post the stuff on social media. The proximity to the animals makes the rock stars happy, and the pets get adopted. Talk about a win-win.
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0: Here now, another historic interview from the Hard Drive Archive. I spoke with Rob Zombie in 2010, fresh off his tour with Alice Cooper, and he discussed the value of putting on a big-time show.
1: I can't believe that anyone's ever wanted to be preached to at a show, ever. Maybe, you know, not even when they went to see the concert for Bangladesh at Madison Square Garden. I don't think they went there to be preached at. But I think the main thing is, you know, we tried to make a real point of it that between me and Alice Cooper, we were both going to do a full, gigantic show. And the response to that was so phenomenal because in the sense that it seemed like there were so many people that they were like, I didn't even know a concert could be like this, especially the younger kids. They were the ones that just seemed like they stood there with their mouths hanging open, that had been so inundated with just like, I don't know what bands are about now, but, you know, rock stars died a long time ago. Now we just have bands, and that doesn't interest me at all. I mean, to me, everything has to be larger than life. That's why it's up on a higher platform than everything else. It's supposed to be bigger and better. That's why you're there. That's why you paid your money. You didn't pay your money to be bored to tears. And that's what really paid off in this tour, I think. And I mean, it was pretty funny to watch the crowd sometimes.

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